Would you cry if you saw me crying? And would you save my soul tonight? Would you tremble if I touched your lips? Or would you laugh? Oh, please tell me this.

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1: Holy Spirit.

Somebody lift your hands as we celebrate the greatness of our God. He's great and he's greatly to be praised.

They've been all over the country, and the Lord is blessing them richly to share their ministry and music. Now they've come home to Fort Worth, Texas, Grace Temple Seventh-day Adventist Church, the family. And now let's welcome Minister Kirk Franklin.

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Let him know. Hallelujah. I don't know about you tonight, but

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He changed my life, and now I'm free. Jermaine is coming at this time.

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A storm came. The lightning started flashing. The young man that was driving the car lost control of the automobile. Ran off the road, and everybody was all right except him. They got out of the car, and just across the dirt road was a white house. They took him across there to that white house and knocked on the door, and a white lady came to the door and said, "Can I help you?" They said, "Ma'am, if you just let us, our brother just got in an accident. We want to just come in and make a telephone call. We want to call the doctor." They walked in, and daughter got on the phone, and the phone kept ringing, and there was no answer. Finally, somebody picked up the phone and said, "I'm sorry, but the doctor's not here. He's out on his rounds." Somebody say yes here. Well, the daughter put that phone down and went back into the living room, and the little children, they were sitting there crying. They were all sitting there crying. And by that time, grandmama had got out of the car. She made her way across that dirt road, and she walked up to her and just opened up the screen door, and she peeped in and she said, "How's my son doing?" And they told her, said, "Mama,

0: minute. She made her way to that closet, and there was just enough room for her to get in there. She walked in that closet. The children were walking behind her. She walked in that closet, and she closed the door, and before she talked to the Lord, she said this.
1: Come on.

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0: I want to see, listen, I want to see the hands of you that know him to be a doctor in the sick room. If you know he's a doctor, let me hear you say yes. Well, grandmama came out that closet and she made her way back to the living room. And everybody was just singing and praising the Lord. The children had gotten happy. The white lady had gotten happy. And while they were praising the Lord, there come a knock on the door. There was a knock on the door. They were just praising the Lord. Donna ran to the door and said, "Who is it?" The man that was standing at the door said, "Listen, little girl, I'm the doctor. If you don't mind, I was just in these bars and I needed a place to turn into. Would you mind if I come in?" He walked in that room. She just raised her voice and said this.
1: There is God talking. I said, "Hey, God."

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Let me hear you say yes. If you're going to be a doctor, say yes.

Listen. The Lord wanted America to know that there was an old lady in Statesboro, Georgia, that knew what it was to have Jesus to come in a room

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Could you just, for just a moment, with the fruit of your lips, just begin to thank God? Come on, in your own words, if he's been good to you. If it wasn't for his grace, you wouldn't even be here tonight, but he's been good to you. Hallelujah. Hallelujah, Jesus. 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

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And let me tell you something. It's hard to come in contact with Jesus and still be the same. I don't care who you are. I don't care. You can be the chiefest of sinners. 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

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I'm probably showing my age tonight, but this is for my age group. Some of y'all look nice and young, but you got some age on you. Age on you. There was a song the Whitfield Company sang that I shall wear a crown when it's all over. When it's all over. 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
1: Good morning. 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Welcome again to this series of The Secrets to Sustenance, 10-digit code, unlocking the hidden keys to sustenance. We discuss about 5 points or 5 keys. Number one, boundaries. Number two, stop committing sins. Number three, repentance. Number four, marriage. Number five, we said, say thank you and appreciation. Number six, which is a part four today, and we are going to discuss about number six, key to sustenance. And that is to worship to the Lord, to the God, and Allah Tabaraka wa Ta'ala. In different verses, this says, we have insisting on the worship. And we have a hadith from the Prophet, peace be upon him, sallallahu alayhi wa alayhi wa sallam, that says, As-salatu umud al-deen. Umud is a pillar. Deen is the deen, religion is the pillar of the religion, is one of the main key to sustenance. If you want to get, worship is one of the sample of appreciation. It's saying thank you to Lord, is coming back to the Lord who created you, who gave you sustenance, who gave you blessing. And that's why one of the best book of the Hinduism, Bhagavad Gita 6:15, they say, through prayer and meditation, the self is purified. Yes, prayer is a very important, and when you come back, you will get a more sustenance. Key number seven to sustenance, that is a loan, give money or give loan to needy people. Well, indeed, definitely, you know who to give to loan to. You cannot give loan to everybody. You cannot, you know, lend your money to everybody. Or, you know, the one that you are going to lend to, you know him and her. And you know that who to give to. So you have to be careful. And you have to, definitely, this helping to other, loan is the something that you don't get interest against that. If you don't get interest, you expect Allah, you accept Lord to give you return. You see, you are helping human being. You are going to help the creatures of Allah subhanahu wa ta'ala. You are going to help someone that Allah created him or her. And you are going to help by loan, by giving money, to lend money for some days or depend on the period of a time. But you are going to give, you are going to help somebody because of the Lord. And definitely you will get more interest through Allah, through the Lord, that you even don't expect. And that's why we say, Man aqrada mu'minan qarazan yantadharu bihi maysura. That's why it is quoted from the Prophet, peace be upon him, that's Man aqrada mu'minan qarazan yantadharu bihi maysura kana maluhu fi zakat wa kana fihi kana huwa fi dhall al-arsh yawm al-qiyamah. That's why we have a hadith as well from the Prophet that says, Man aqrada mu'minan qarada yantadharu. It means that when you're going to give qarz, when you're going to lend somebody money, huwa fi dhall al-arsh yawm al-qiyamah, Allah subhanahu wa ta'ala will give you a special reward here and after as well. And we have also from the main book of the Hinduism that says Mahabharata 113 2, it says, "He who gives freely to the needy, lending without expectation, becomes blessed." One who gives freely, it means do not have expectation. Don't lend somebody and you ask that person to give you return something more, because he will be under pressure. And when you're going to give somebody, lend somebody who you trust on, and you're sure somebody that you are going to lend them money is going to give your money back, you are sure, and you're going to lend somebody money, definitely you'll get blessed by Allah, by the Lord. This is what the quotation says. Give to one who asks you, and do not turn away from one who wants to borrow from you. Matthew 5:42. If somebody is going to ask you, request you to help him, and definitely you know and you trust on, yes, you can help, and in return, God will give you something that you even don't expect. Yes, today is a part 4 series of Keys to Sustenance. Stay with Dr. Shah. Leave your questions and get your answers. The last part is coming by next session. There will be
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Come on, tell him you appreciate him. Tell him you love him. Come on, come on, all across the sanctuary. Tell him how much he means to you.

0: calling members of the church community, especially residents of Agricola and nearby villages. You're invited to join in worship at the Deliverance Center Church, located at 169 Titus Street, Agricola, at the fifth corner on the left. Join Bishop Eustace Gibson for Sunday school from 9 a.m. to 10 a.m. Sunday service, 11 a.m. to 2 p.m. Tuesday Deliverance Service, 12 p.m. to 2 p.m. Thursday's Second Deliverance Service, 7 p.m. to 9 p.m. And Saturday Youth Department from 4 p.m. to 9 p.m. Remember, they that wait upon the Lord shall renew their strength. They shall mount up with wings as an eagle. And when the day of Pentecost was fully come, they were all with one accord in one place. For more information, call 233-0718. That's 233-0718.
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0: 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Good morning. It is Tuesday, June 16th, 2026. Hope you had a great night past and you are looking forward to a great day today. A little bit of rain here in Georgetown, but I hope even if it's not raining in your area, you will continue to make your day or the start of your day so right and so bright. And at 2 minutes past the hour here in Georgetown, let's get right into what I do the first thing in the morning. That's bring you the news.
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0: In the headlines, chairpersons of eight parliamentary committees elected. Over 420,000 cash grants processed to date, according to the finance minister. And the Venezuelan construction worker was remanded on the firearm and ammunition charges. Those stories and more after a word from our sponsor.
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0: And now for the news in detail. I am Bobby Vera. A pleasant good morning to you. Eight parliamentary committees now have chairpersons following a series of meetings convened on Monday, by Speaker of the National Assembly, Manzoor Nadir. Among the key appointments, opposition Wing Party member Vishnu Pandey was elected chairman of the Public Accounts Committee, while Attorney General Anil Nandlal was elected as the chairman of the Constitutional Reform Committee. Minister of Parliamentary Affairs and Governance Gail Teixeira will chair the Committee on Appointments, and Prime Minister Brigadier retired Mark Phillips was elected chairman of the Parliamentary Oversight Committee on the Security Sector. For the sectoral committees, Wins Duarte Hetzberger was elected chairman of the Economic Services Committee, while Dr. Vindi Prasad will chair the Social Services Committee. Wins Odessa Primus was elected chairwoman of the Foreign Relations Committee, and Natural Resources Minister Vikram Barrett was chosen to lead the National Resources Committee. The Parliamentary Office says the establishment of these committees marks an important milestone in the 13th Parliament, strengthening oversight and ensuring government policies are implemented in keeping with good governance and the interests of all Guyanese. A senior minister in the Office of the President with responsibility for finance, Dr. Ashni Singh, says the government's $100,000 national cash grant distribution program continues to progress smoothly, with more Guyanese receiving payments. According to the minister, 48,858 central government employees, including public servants, teachers, and members of the disciplined services, received their grants in March, amounting to $4.9 billion. Since the launch of the online registration portal, more than 279,000 citizens have also received direct payments, while just over 4,000 applicants remain in various stages of processing. Dr. Singh said, a total of 328,404 persons have so far been paid through direct bank transfers. In addition, government teams registered eligible citizens in hinterland and remote communities, as well as persons without bank accounts and those in shelters, hostels, and senior citizens' homes. More than 96,000 persons in these categories have been processed for check payments. Overall, 424,681 Guyanese have been processed under the program to date, representing approximately $42.5 billion in cash grants. A 27-year-old Venezuelan construction worker has been remanded to prison after appearing before the Wales Magistrates Court on firearm and ammunition-related charges. Jonathan David Gans of Great Diamond on the east bank of Demerara appeared before Magistrate Rondell Weaver on Monday, June 15th, where he was charged with possession of a firearm without a license and possession of ammunition without a license. The charges stem from an incident that allegedly occurred on June 11th at Schoonard, West Bank, Demerara. Gans was arrested on the same day as part of the police investigation. During his court appearance, the charges were read to him and he entered not guilty pleas. Magistrate Weaver subsequently remanded Gans to prison. The matter has been adjourned until July 14th, when it is expected to continue before the court. In news out of the region, the Dominican Republic registered aircraft that disappeared while flying from St. Vincent to Tobago has been located and there have been no fatalities, according to St. Vincent and the Grenadines Deputy Prime Minister and Minister of National Security, Major Sinclair Leacock. Speaking during a radio program on Monday, Leacock confirmed that international, regional, and national security agencies had found the aircraft, but declined to disclose its location or the circumstances surrounding its disappearance. He said, and I quote, "I cannot share all of the information that we have on it," end of quote, explaining that revealing operational details could compromise an ongoing security investigation. He said authorities were focusing their attention on those aboard the aircraft rather than solely on the aircraft itself. And finally, internationally, Donald Trump may decide to release a preliminary deal to end the war with Iran before Friday, U.S. Vice President J.D. Vance says, after the U.S. president said the agreement had already been signed. Vance has described the memorandum of understanding between the U.S. and Iran about a page and a half and a very general document. Senior U.S. officials have also begun giving some details about the deal, briefing that the Strait of Hormuz would reopen on Friday, the same day the deal is formally inked, in Geneva, Switzerland. Iran's Foreign Minister Syed Abbas Akachi confirmed a new round of negotiations on reaching a final peace deal with the U.S., which would begin in Switzerland the same day. And that's a look at the news at this hour. Good morning, I am Bobby Vera. Join us again for more news at 9 o'clock, 12 noon, and at 6 o'clock this afternoon. It is 9 minutes past the hour.
2: News around the clock and around the block. 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

0: Good morning, good morning, good morning on this Tuesday, June 16th. Very important day in the history of Guyana. Many people may not remember. Some people don't know. And it can be a bother to them. However, we should always recognize when things are important for us. But let me say good morning, as usual, to the folks listening via the Caribbean and Pepperpot radios in New York, Mr. Uriel Sunorine and Neville Bush in Bushwick area of Brooklyn, Neville, and Mr. Sunorine is in Queens. Fabian Gaskin of Blaze Radio is in New Jersey. Those listening via the World Wide Web, well, good morning and welcome. And those in the Caribbean, great morning to you too. Home in Guyana, as usual, we always like to welcome our loyal listeners and hope that your day will continue to go right and bright. And by the way, if you're listening to us or you listened via Alexa, some people were having problems, but we've asked our platform controllers to ensure that the Alexa is back up and running, and it should be done so by today. So hopefully we'll have that rectified as soon as possible. And please pardon me, I still have that nasal, you know, condition, obvious, because of this influenza that's going around. But make certain you protect yourself and you guard yourself against, because this virus seems to be hitting almost everyone. Every person you run into, they're either snuffling, coughing, or sneezing. So that's the challenge that we face here in Georgetown and around the Caribbean and the world. So let's make certain that we don't have that issue or that problem coming along. Now, I also learned that there's an outbreak of COVID-19 in the Berbice area. So people need to be very cautious and start looking at wearing your mask, not just in Berbice, but all over the place. You know, you don't want to have a situation like we had a couple of years ago and everything was under lockdown. So in addition to, of course, appealing to the Ministry of Education, Health, or even the regional people to ensure that the children in the Suisdijk area wear their masks against the dust that goes on there during the construction of the roadway, you should also consider wearing your mask. COVID-19 seems to be slowly creeping up the roads leading to us here in Georgetown and many other parts of the world. It has not died. There was just a lull. So make certain you protect yourself and those who congregate around you by wearing your mask. We do not want to hear of any tragedies associated with COVID, as we all recognize what we went through and the loss of loved ones that we suffered as a result of COVID-19. So please wear your mask and just be vigilant. You see people sneezing and sniffing, like I am, keep away. Just don't come close. You know, and as I always remind you, when you're sneezing, sneeze in your arms, not over your hands or the palm of your hands. Some people have this tendency of putting their palm or their hands over their mouth or nose, nostril when they sneeze. Open up your arms and put it in between your elbows there, so that if you have to shake people's hands, the residue from what may have come out of your nostrils during a sneezing period, then it wouldn't affect the other person. Because this influencer seems to be so vigilant that once you get into an area with a person who has it, forget it, you're gone. So let's take a look and be careful with that. All right, and today, you know, we always deal with the history here at Light FM. Today is Enmore Martyrs Day. And this is the day when 5 sugar workers were killed. Rambaran, Puran, Lalbaji, Kisun, Surajbali, and Harry. They were shot and killed by colonial police on the 16th of June 1948. And this came as a result of them protesting for better working conditions and fairer wages at Plantation Enmore on the east coast of Demerara. Workers began striking in April over oppressive cotton load cane harvesting system and the demand for union representation. On June the 16th, the striking workers attempted to picket the factory to demand better pay. Tensions escalated when colonial police opened fire on the peaceful crowd, killing the five men. Their funeral procession to the Lurupantia Cemetery in Georgetown was one of the largest they've seen in Guyana's history at that time, galvanizing the working class and boosting political activism. Now, the tragedy became a watershed moment in Guyana's history. It catalyzed the trade union movement and the formation of the People's Progressive Party. And you know, the history with that was formed, and Dr. Chetty Jagan, the late Dr. Chetty Jagan, former president, became its leader. And late president, Lyndon Forbes Sampson Burnham, became the chairman. So you saw from where the formation of these parties, obvious, Jagan and Burnham went their own ways a little later on and Burnham formed his own party. And we saw where this whole political movement in Guyana started with the death of the Enmore martyrs. So it's observed today, and usually there's laying of wreaths at the graves of these five martyrs in the Lurupantia Cemetery. Don't know if that is happening today, because, you know, on things, events like these, and very important historical events, the dailies, you see nothing. So unless you go online, or you happen to be online and somebody mentioned it, then you'll probably recognize and read about it. Other than that, our history is dead and gone. Just like this situation and the bombing of the Son Chapman in the Demerara River, in the Mackenzie area. And then you had the bombing of the Abraham's home on Hatfield Street in Georgetown. All these historical things, you know, you go into the National Archives, you may find them, but you've got to go search. But we need to have our history preserved. And this is my appeal to the authorities. And if you had something like a cultural commission, I'm sure they would have been able to extract all this information and share it with nationals. Now, we've got a lot of books that were written by Guyanese in relation to all of these things, whether they were tragedies, whether they were celebrations, whatever it was. We have persons who wrote books on these things. Mr. Granger wrote books on these things. Several other people, Dr. Jagan wrote books. The Western Trial. Burnham wrote books. One, A Destiny to Mold. Hamilton Green wrote books. So a lot of people have written books, but you can't find them because they're not available. You may go into the public library and the National Library, rather, and you may find one or two. But we need to have, maybe on an annual basis, a book exhibition of books written by Guyanese. Right? We have one author here in Guyana who have written more than 100 books. And he's on top of the world, still writing more. Pastor Reed continues to write. And so if we have the kind of cultural cohesion happening, then the history could be learned, because you could go to a place where historical things will take place or are recorded and available for you to sit down, research, and understand all about it. You know, people don't know unless they go, as I always say. So we must recognize that the importance of history will always be there, and we should not shun it. Let us go back and teach those, especially those who are in charge and have no idea about some of the historical things about Guyana. None whatsoever. And you know what? Some of them decide they ain't learning none neither. So the children coming up will continue to grow but not understand where their history started. And that is very important. So some of the things that happened would not be repeated. But we must ensure that we take care of our history. The history is very important to all of us. And I will continue to lament on the fact that, yes, there must be history. Just so we celebrate Mother's Day and then we can celebrate Father's Day. And these are all historical things. We didn't start it in Guyana. Started worldwide. So let us continue the tradition of history. And my appeal again, and whenever I run into President Ali, I'll ask him. Because there are moments when I will run into him. Why aren't we putting up something to honor our past, current, and, well, not future yet. We know who's going to be the next president. But let us do something so the children could go there. Just how every year, February and May month, they go around to see how sodas are made, how cookies are made. They should go to a place or be able to go to a place where they could read about the presidents. You ask a group of five children, who was Sam Hinds? And none of them, maybe if two tell you or one tell you who he was, that would be plenty. But we need to establish a place where children could go. Our leaders are very important, irrespective of what they did during their period in office. Good or bad, it must be recorded and be there so the children coming along the way could see it. It encourages children even to become leaders when they go see. But we should build. On Friday, June 19th, significant day in the U.S. and its history, the Presidential Center, in honor of President Barack Obama, will be open to the public. Sprawling facility. Every single past president of the United States, they've got a presidential library or presidential center. So you could go and see what happened or what they did during their lifetime. And replicas even of the Oval Office is there. The cars, everything is there. Because they preserve the history. So children could go and learn and see what a president or a past president participated in, endured, and everything else. It's not 250 years, but at least there's enough for children to go and learn and understand about their past presidents. And that is why I will continue to implore our president and leaders, do something. We have enough spaces in Georgetown. We have enough rooms in Georgetown for us to be able to establish a presidential center. And that's the only way we will make it. So if you are looking at supporting this initiative, put it up on social media. Let's have a presidential center. We don't want a library for every president. We ain't got enough. Some presidents, maybe the bad might outdo the good. So let us put up a nice facility to accommodate our presidents with things that transpired. And the gifts, because the gifts when they travel don't belong to them, it belongs to the country. So we could put the gifts on display. You remember years ago, there was a presidential exhibition of gifts and so on by Burnham at the Humanayana. You could have gone there and see lots and lots of things. Maybe in the presidential center. You know what would be a good idea? I will tell President Ali, all right? Go and get some of the outfits that President Ali wears, you know? Or even get videos of him dancing. You never know. President Ali is such a memorable man for the history of Guyana when he moves on. Those things could help. You don't think so?
1: No.
0: Oh, yes. So there are good things. There are good things and there are nice things that we could do. All right? Yeah, President got a lot of fancy socks and all kinds of things. That man is a dress man. Anyway, as we go along, do remember, and last but not least, my usual cry. Minister Edgell, would you please ensure that homeless man who has decided to once again make the Independence Arch his home is removed and placed somewhere where it is safe and away from the weather. He has rebuilt his tent with cardboard and he's living there. The next thing he can do is start cooking, light a fire. Please, whoever has the responsibility, please ensure that that man is removed and placed in a safe environment, but not at the Independence Arch. It was just spruced up, painted up nice and all of that. Why would we sit and allow something like that to take place? You will never see that in any part of the world you go where a monument of such importance is being desecrated by a gentleman who decided he wants to make there his home. It's unfortunate, it's unbelievable, and it should not be tolerated. He should be removed. So please, I learned it was the Ministry of Public Works who handled it, Minister Edgell or Mayor, the Mayor, whoever it is, please remove that gentleman. Visitors coming to view various things in Guyana. People come and they take pictures of the 1763 monument, and then they come across to the Independence Arch. And there we have a homeless man. After we cleaned it up, moved him before, cleaned it up, and now it's back with him again, residing there. Bad, and we should not allow it. All right, 39 minutes past. It's Tuesday, you know, and usually I like to pull in my instrumental, so we're going to go from there right after this. But let's remember, this is Multicultural Communications 104.1 Light FM.

Can we do it? Yes, we can. We should. We must. And I know we will. And today, Tuesday, is a very important day for us, too. We're going to be having some folks from the Georgetown Chamber of Commerce and Industry and from the World Trade Center Guyana. You know, we love to share information and to educate and inform and then entertain. So, you know, we should be very cognizant of what is happening. Now, again, too, I learned that yesterday there was this annual thing. Apparently seniors are taken to a location. They're fed, they're addressed, and so on. And yesterday they were at the police officer's mess. And it wasn't so nice, to put it in words mildly. They had to wait a long time to get something to eat. Then, of course, some people left. But from early morning, and you know, when you invite or you indicate to elderly persons that you're going to do something for them, you know, some people become like children again, you know. So they're anxious. So if you say we're leaving at 8 o'clock, they don't dress in 6, you know, and they're waiting. All right. So these folks went out there very early, blind, some could hardly walk, all of that. But then the food never came until in the afternoon, after 2 o'clock or something to that extreme. But we should always do better. Do not allow ourselves to be taken to this extreme where people can cry on us. You don't need that. So please, take care of the elderly. And people are also suggesting that somebody, somewhere, and maybe the Ministry of Human Services should go remove that man from the arch. I mean, it may sound funny or maybe sound overly repetitive by me, but that's the only way we get things done. We don't have to condemn all the time, but make recommendations and suggestions. And people who know these officers in these high places, let them know. If we keep encouraging, we are on a road to boost and help tourism development in Guyana. When tourists come to a destination, they go and they look for many, in many instances, they go for look for monumental things, historical things, historical sites. They go to museums, and then they go to things like a craft market and so on. But you cannot allow a homeless person to shack up, to build a shack at a monument which is a national site. The Independence Arch is a national heritage site that reminds us of our freedom we gained from Britain. That's the most significant thing to remind us. So people driving around, building, doing all manner of things. How did it start? Who started it? And that is to our memory. Why would we not make certain that that edifice remains intact and upkept? Why must one man, homeless, decide that he's going to live there? And I'm sure from ministers right down past that place, there's a ministry right there, the Ministry of Health. Why can't the minister arrange? Because the ministry is being beautified every day. New fence, painting up the buildings, doing all manner of things. So just go out and have the man removed and placed somewhere where it is safe. It is disgusting that we would sit and allow this gentleman to remain there. He was there before independence, and then the place was cleaned up, painted, and so on. And there we are, you know. And again, too, see, we are face people as a nation. We like to put up a face, and when it's done, it's done. I don't think people in the highest levels of governance are the ones who are responsible for ensuring that certain things are done. But in order for us to remain a nice destination, well-kept and cleaned, it calls for intervention from time to time. I spoke
last Friday, I think it was, about the decorations in the country, which were part of the observance of our 60th anniversary of independence. We still have some buildings, government buildings, and I'm sure from the minister right down goes to work in those buildings, but you still have decorations up. Why? And we are trying to boost a destination that could showcase the beauty of many of our buildings here in Georgetown. We've got a lot of beautiful architecture. Heritage is number one in this town. This State House, the Prime Minister's residence, the St. George's Cathedral, and to name a few, those places are, oh my God of his mercy, so historical, and people like to come and see them. But you cannot have buildings decorated with buntings in the national colors or flags, and they're fading. They're getting tattered on the Ministry of Foreign Affairs. Long, long lengths of pieces of cloth, which represent each color of our national flag, but torn, twisted. The occasion is over. Let's clean up. Take down the buntings. Take down the flags. You go to the office of the Prime Minister, there's a wide banner with the national flag, like we usually decorate. Take it down. It's over. Independence celebrations are over. We should be getting ready now to start planning for Mashramani and thinking about what we're going to do. I don't think people will want to leave those things up because they may say, hey, February is just around the corner. It may be, but at the same time, we should establish and exercise pride. We're already facing some challenges in Georgetown. Rainfall again, forget it. You can flood out. But that's part of what's happening here. But the practical things, like decorations, should not be allowed to be left up there. And they cost a lot of money. Plenty, plenty, plenty money. You know, everything nowadays in this town is enough money. So we should not allow ourselves to become what we're not. There are flags along the highways and the roads and so on. They look beautiful when they're fresh and bright. Once the celebrations are over, especially with this heavy rainy season, they're going to fade. So let's take them down. Heavy rainy season, they're going to fade. So let's take them down. Makes no sense leaving them up.

Big band music, Maynard Ferguson, Shyamalan, and a variety of other songs and different variations right here for you on this instrumental morning, Light FM. Coming up, by the way, we've got Miss Kathy Smith from the Georgetown Chamber of Commerce. She'll be chatting with us along with Mr. Wesley Curtin from the World Trade Center, Georgetown. Very important business topics and issues to be talking about here this morning. And then a little later on, we'll be chatting with Miss Sharon with the Mother's Day show coming up. And by the way, remember, your River Singers got their Father's Day. That's gone. Father's Day presentation at the Black Magenta, the Georgetown Club. That's coming up too. And then we've got Miss Sharon having hers at the National Cultural Center. Interesting morning, and we'll be chatting with those folks about the issues as we go along. This is Light FM, Bobby in the Morning, as we continue here with our instrumental music.

That's right. My Way. Our music selections for today from an instrumental perspective. But we've got so much more coming up for you as we go along. 7 minutes past the hour.

0: Yeah, this is Light FM. And I indicated that we'll be chatting with Mr. Venkataraman, Arum. And let me say good morning to you, sir.
1: Good morning, Bobby.
0: Thank you so much for joining us here on Light FM. And we have a lot to talk about as we go along. But let me get Mr. Curtin lined up here with his microphone. And we go right in with our discussions. So just hold for me one moment. Don't hang up, okay?
1: Wonderful.
0: All righty.

0: Yeah, Mr. Curtin and Mr. Venkataraman are here. And then I've been joined by Miss Kathy Smith, the ever-popular Miss Kathy Smith from the Georgetown Chamber of Commerce and Industry. So let's get cracking with our discussion this morning. Wesley, thanks a lot for visiting as usual. And we've got something very important coming up at the World Trade Center Georgetown.
1: Yes, Bobby. First of all, thank you for having me and good morning to you and your listeners. Tomorrow, we have a luncheon that is going to focus on growing business with the United States. And that comes against the backdrop of the current global landscape regarding trade and more particularly the imposition of tariffs. As you would know, Guyana and the rest of the CARICOM region benefited for many years from the Caribbean Basin Initiative, which was succeeded by the Caribbean Basin Economic Recovery Act and the Trade Partnership Agreement, which provided for, these arrangements are not canceled, and they provide for duty-free entry into the United States for a number of products from Guyana, products and produce from Guyana and the rest of CARICOM. However, in recent times, there have been imposition of tariffs by the current U.S. administration, and that has basically resulted, in the case of Guyana, in a 15% tariff, which has made the exports from Guyana into the United States more expensive to the consumers in the U.S. Hence, there have been some reduction in the volume of exports, and that is impacting our manufacturers and our agribusiness people quite adversely. So we've got to navigate this process to see how best we can deal with it. The position of the World Trade Center is that we are asking that the U.S. relooks at this with a view to going back to the CBA on the Trade Partnership Agreement, which is duty-free entry, tariff-free. Exactly how we lobby effectively to get that done. The World Trade Center, we have been working with all trade centers. We've been speaking at the, we spoke at the General Assembly in April of the World Trade Center, where we made this quite clear that that is at least Guyana's position, at the World Trade Center's position. We'd like to see those tariffs removed and a return to the CB, to the Sabira, as they call it. At the General Assembly, one of the speakers was Mr. Arun Venkataraman, who is the former Assistant Secretary of Commerce and head of the U.S. Foreign and Commercial Service. And we've invited him to come to Guyana and to speak tomorrow and to meet with one-on-one with some of the key businesses and business people that have been adversely affected by this, imposition of this tariff, and he's accepted our invitation. So he arrives in Guyana tonight.
0: But he's here online with us to give us a little insight.
1: Yes. Good morning, Arun, and thanks for accepting our invitation, and thanks for having, agreed to come and share some perspectives as to how we might best navigate the situation with a view to continuing to expanding trade with our major trading partner,
0: United States of America. So, Arun, what do we expect from you when you decide to make your presentation?
2: Well, good morning, Bobby. Good morning, Wesley. And thank you for the kind invitation to join you in Guyana. And thank you, Bobby, for this opportunity to speak with you and with your listeners this morning. Look, I think this... Wesley has laid out the challenge quite well, and I think the problem that we face is a global problem. It is not a Caribbean-specific problem. It is a problem with the perspective of the administration with respect to the entire world. And the approach that needs to be taken really is one to recognize the distinctness of not just the Caribbean, but Guyana in particular. Certainly when Secretary of State Rubio visited Guyana last year, I believe he made this clear, highlighted the unique nature of the partnership that Guyana has with the United States that is distinct, and that there are perhaps opportunities to leverage that uniqueness into an agreement that will create sort of more opportunities in the current situation right now. What we're seeing in this administration right now is not just the imposition of global tariffs, but also a strong feeling that bilateral agreements should replace the unilateral trade preferences that currently exist. We've seen this in the African context as well, where the administration has made that clear. And so working with the administration to find what can be the next phase of this partnership beyond the Caribbean Basin preferences, I think is critical to bring those trading and commercial opportunities back to the region.
0: You know, what is also interesting, Arun, is that in studio we have with us Ms. Kathy Smith, who's the president of the Georgetown Chamber of Commerce and Industry. And it's coincidental that she's here because he'll be talking business from various perspectives, the World Trade Center, Georgetown. And now we have Ms. Smith with us in studio. So, Kathy, could you tell us a little bit, based on what we heard from Arun and from Wesley, where is the chamber at this point in time when it comes to things like the tariff, and how is it affecting members of your organization?
3: Morning, Bobby. Morning, Wesley, and to your listeners. I don't know, Bobby. This is a conversation we have been having for quite some time, and the GCCI and the wider private sector, including the Private Sector Commission, which represent quite a few, in fact, most of the business support organization in country, we were invited by the government when this happened immediately. And the private sectors agreed to allow the government to have those discussion. And I think because of the relationship that the government of Guyana has built with the U.S., we thought it's fit for them to have that conversation, and they have been updating the private sector as it relates to that. So that is something that has been happening for quite some time. You know, I am now happy that Wesley is now getting on board with the presentation that will be happening tomorrow. But this has been happening for quite some time, and we have allowed the government to deal with that. Our members have put in their complaints, whatever concern that would be, to the government of Guyana, and we're happy with what they have been doing. But Bobby, I think why I would love my viewers to hear about, we're having some discussion on the Development Bank. On Friday, Minister Ashni Singh would be joining us as a keynote speaker at an event at the Marriott, where he will be focusing on transforming business opportunity, the role of the SME, Development Bank of Guyana. So those are some of the areas that the GCCI is currently pushing, particularly for small, medium-sized enterprises.
0: Well, I know you and I have got to talk about another event coming up, and we'll talk about that after our conversation with Wesley and Arun. But Wesley, tell us about the event tomorrow and how people could access.
1: Well, the event is at the World Trade Center. Mm-hmm. It's a working lunch that begins at noon. Apart from Mr. Venkataraman, we will hear from the chairman of DDL and chairman of the World Trade Center, Kumal Samaru. Mm-hmm. And then there will be an interactive session where Arun will field questions and offer some advice and a strategy. This is basically designed to come up with a strategy to effectively deal with the issue of growing trade against the backdrop of the new global landscape and the whole question of tariffs and bilateral agreements and so on. So, you know, yes, government has a role to play at the governmental level, but if you know the United States well, it is it depends largely on what is normally called a lobbying process. You've got to lobby your people. And while, you know, government to government lobbying is good, and necessary, it is also vital that civil society, our people in the diaspora, and organizations here, the private sector and so on, also, play a role in advocating the position that is desirable for us. Because eventually, the U.S. system and the political structure depends on votes.
0: Let me pause for a second and ask Mr. Venkataraman, if I'm pronouncing it right. Based on what Wesley just diverted to us, how easy it is for someone like you who would have worked in the system, or if you still work in the system, be able to access the kind of information, support, and everything that is necessary to create a level playing field, so to speak, with businesses and business organizations in Guyana going forward. Would that be a part of your presentation when you get here tomorrow?
2: Yes, I'll be speaking to what the opportunities are, but we also have to be very realistic, and I don't want to sugarcoat anything or, mislead my friends in the region. It is a serious uphill battle that is before everyone. So figuring out what are the right doors to push on so that you can do business with American companies and that business is valued here in the United States, it definitely takes a lot of work and a lot of sort of leveraging the relationships that you already have with American customers and American companies to figure out how you can raise the profile, the value of that relationship so that the United States fully appreciates why this partnership is so important.
0: And Wesley, as we wrap it up here, again, how do one get the privilege to attend that presentation tomorrow?
1: We can, it's open for registration. Persons interested in registering can give me a call at 608-4749. They can go to our Facebook page, and there's information there too about registration. And, we think it's an important event for people to participate in, because we want to not only hear from Aaron, but we want to have that interactive discussion that would provide for a concrete approach to addressing the issue and facilitating what is necessary to increase our trade with the United States.
0: You mentioned...
1: And particularly when I say our trade, our exports to the United States. And Bobby, just very quickly, the United States refers to us, Guyana and the rest of the CARICOM, as the third border. And we are the third border. And, over the years, we've governments and private sector and civil society and the whole have argued, going back to 1983, the Ronald Reagan administration, when we talked about CBI, because we talked about, the vulnerability of the island nations, first of all, to things like climate change, sea level rise, and so on. And it is in that context of the vulnerabilities of us, including Guyana, in that the capital is and the coast is below sea level, and so on. So it is those kind of arguments that we've put forward in the past to say, look, we are your third border, we are your trusted friends, and we would like you to deal with us as such.
0: You talked about, as a matter of fact, you said luncheon. Is there an admission fee?
1: There is. But look, again, when it comes to the micro businesses and so on, and small businesses, who may not even have the capacity now to export, but as they grow their business, that capacity would develop. We will work with them because we want them to from now understand the whole issue of trade, the whole issue of exports, and what it means, and how best they can prepare and understand how they need to prepare so as to be able to enter these particularly the U.S. market, which in a way is our biggest market, particularly because of the size of the diaspora.
0: Interesting indeed. But finally, lunch? Is there a cost associated with attending this event?
1: Yes, there is a cost, but I'm saying to you that we are prepared to
0: work. Oh, so you're prepared to work with people if they show up?
1: Yes, yes.
0: Mr. Well, not if
1: they
0: show up.
1: They'll have to contact us. We can't wait until they...
0: Yeah, they must make contact so you could do your catering.
1: Yeah, we have to finalize that.
0: Mr. Venkataraman, any parting words from you?
2: Again, thanks very much for the opportunity. What I'm most interested in is in the interactive portion of the discussion to work with my friends to see how we really can grow business between our two countries.
0: Excellent. Mr. Arun Venkataram, I hope I pronounced it right. Thank you for joining us.
2: Thank you.
0: And we'll see you in Georgetown tomorrow. Have a safe flight in.
2: Wonderful. Thank you so much.
0: You're most welcome. Wesley, as usual, thank you for joining.
1: Thank you for having me.
0: You know, as usual, it's always good to have good minds together, and it is not by coincidence, but it is good that I have Miss Kathy Smith here with us as well in the studio.
1: Sure.
0: And I'm going to shift to Kathy. Kathy, now, what's happening at the Georgetown Chamber of Commerce and Industry? And Wesley's here. So, Wesley, you could be a part of the conversation.
3: Well, the GCCI, Bobby, as you know, and maybe for your viewers, I've been the oldest business support organization in Guyana. In fact, it's the only business support organization that was established through an act of parliament. So this year, we are 137 years, and we have been proudly advocating for businesses. In fact, we like to say legally, because we were given a mandate. Our membership is now close to 1,000, Bobby. We have been growing over the number of years. Presidents upon president have been executing the work of the chamber well, with the hope that we maintain that longevity. We have about 70% of the close to 1,000 businesses that are micro, small, medium-sized enterprises. So we have been doing quite a number of work over the years supporting them. We have sister organizations like GMSA who have been ensuring that the business community, especially the manufacturers, are prepared, are ready for what is happening in Guyana, what will be happening in Guyana. So at GCCI, we work a lot through our committees. And we have about 14 committees who meet every month. And one of our committee this month is executing a very important business breakfast. And the reason for that business breakfast is because we want to talk a little bit about the SME Development Bank. I know a lot of people have been hearing that. But why it's important to GCCI, as I mentioned to you, that 70% micro, small, medium-sized enterprises. We have also figured out we have about 46% women-owned, women-led businesses at the GCCI. So we want to ensure that our members benefit. Through our Agri Committee, over the past 2 years, we have built out a center for women in agro-processing. So we want those women now to start accessing financing, because they have been creating their sauces, their oil, and various products, and putting it on local shelves in Guyana. We want them now to start accessing available fund that we realize now can come easy to them compared to what the commercial banks have been offering, which the commercial banks, of course, has a right to operate how they have been operating, because they were designed to manage risk, and of course, they have their shareholders that they have to account to. So we are just happy to be in that space, and that event that we are pulling off on Friday is to give them an idea as to how they can fully access those that 3 million seed money that the government has been talking about, because we want them to now start being more effective in their business. We have been supporting them, we have been preparing them, the business community. We have 23 sectoral business support organization in Guyana, and all of them have been on board regionally and in Georgetown, so we're just happy that finances has come.
0: You know, the Georgetown Chamber of Commerce and the World Trade Center are similar in many instances looking to support businesses. But let me ask Wesley, how interactive has, since the establishment of the Georgetown, the World Trade Center Georgetown and the Georgetown Chamber of Commerce, how interactive have you been? Is there a mechanism where you relay certain information and guidance on each other's side?
1: Well, yeah. I mean, the chamber has invited us a number of times. I think on one occasion, Komal Samaru, our chairman, participated quite actively. And, you know, I think we, at least from the World Trade Center side, we have supported. And I think the chamber also has supported some of the stuff that we do. We have made it clear that we are not here to replace any organization. As a matter of fact, while the broad objective of all of us is to help businesses, I think the approaches and the focus is different. You know, the Chamber, the Manufacturing Association, and so on, they have a more direct role to play in terms of enhancing, because they not only deal with you know, some export-oriented things, but more so a lot of domestic issues, which the World Trade Center is not geared to do. We are not, you know, we are more, and when I say domestic issues, I'm talking about the challenges that and opportunities that will be available in Guyana for these businesses. What we are designed to do is to help these small businesses prepare to small and medium-sized enterprises, and we are not quite ready. It's to help to prepare them eventually to be able to export, because, you know, we're looking at a population in Guyana of less than 1 million people so far, and if we are really going to make businesses sustainable, exports have to be a major focus of their capacity.
0: So that's the major role of Chamber of Commerce.
1: Yes, we not the Chamber of Commerce. No,
0: no, sorry, the World Trade Center.
1: Yeah, we want to help to not only deal with market access in terms of getting them to understand and to, in where necessary, help them to deal with the requirements, you know, the phytosanitary requirements, the other requirements for market access. So that's the other thing, because we, we are part of a network of more than 300 World Trade Centers with 2 million businesses around the world. And I think that gives us a platform to be able to better share information from those countries and through those centers about what is required to access those markets.
0: Kathy, Chamber of Commerce, how does one become a member of the Chamber of Commerce?
3: Oh, that's quite easy, Bobby. We have gone digital, so everything, every requirement for membership can be found online. It's basic information we ask for, of course, business registration, or if you're an incorporated company, we ask for evidence of those. We want to ensure that business owners take care of themselves and their employees. So we would definitely ask you for your NIS compliance and your GRE compliance. They are situation based on whether you are certifying certain areas. And let's say if you're an exporter or an importer of a particular chemical, we might ask for evidence of those. But other than that, it's quite easy to become a member of the chamber. Just those three main documents you submit online. Or for those persons who still want to do the paper system, you can visit the chamber. We are located on Waterloo Street, which is between Newmarket and Lamaha. And we have noticed too, Bobby, you have asked a question about becoming a member of the chamber. Over the last 5 years, the GCCI had just about 200 plus members, to now where we are close to 1,000. And we have also seen that growth, not just with the GCCI, I guess somebody might say because we're the oldest chamber, but we have seen that growth with a lot of the business support organizations. Most of the regional chambers have as reported an increase in businesses application and active membership. GMSA, the Women's Chamber, they've all been showing increase in membership. Of course, the Private Sector Commission, being the umbrella body, is supporting those organizations. And we're quite happy to see within the last few years, 5 to 6 years, the confidence that businesses have gained, and they've been pushing. We have been working quite a lot with a few international organizations like IDB and the World Bank and so on, who have been supporting us, or some of the high commissioners and embassies too have been helping us to get our members to understand different standards of getting produce into their market, as Wesley mentioned, because what we also saw at the GCCI at our center is that our women or the agro-processor that we're targeting, they're good at making things, but we wanted them to have a better understanding of international standards. So we have been working. We started this conversation with former High Commissioner Jane Miller, and she have been, you know, sharing some information with us as to how our people can better understand the standards. Of course, the American standards, we are fully aware of that in terms of exporting. So I think we are all pushing together. I'm happy that World Trade Center is there. I've seen a lot of the smaller business support organization found a space, because, you know, some of these hotels can be quite expensive for events. So I'm happy that the World Trade Center have been supporting them in that way, in creating a space where they can have their events and so on. I recently attended the Women's Chamber brunch there, and it was an excellent initiative.
0: Before you go, let's talk about Friday once again. Just repeat Friday's information and event.
3: So Friday, I am told we are sold out, which is good for us, because we also incorporate what we call the Big Brother system, where we saw quite a few large organizations decide to sponsor a small business owner, because as Wesley mentioned, sometimes they might find it difficult to buy a ticket, if you might want to say that, to go to an event. So we have brought the cost for that event down quite to the basic. And then also these large organizations have said to us, listen, Kathy, we can support some of your small business owners. And they have done that, and we're happy for that. So the event, we're seeing Minister Ashni Singh as keynote speaker, where he's going to talk about how our members can access funds from the Development Bank. We are also shaping up ourselves to be mentors. The private sector individuals who have been doing it for a number of years and got it right. We also want to mentor these small business owners, so a conversation is going to come out there. And we have a panel of industry leaders, those in the banking sector, who have been, you know, supporting the traditional financial institution. So they now would have conversation as to how they can use the government's seed money, the $3 million, and now prepare themselves to go towards the commercial bank. So we're excited about that event on Friday. And the conversation continues. Even if you cannot get access because we are sold out, the conversation will continue at the GCCI. We're having a podcast. We have a podcast there, T and Tenacity, and we will continue that conversation. Maybe, Wesley, I'll invite you one day to be part of my podcast.
1: Sure.
3: Also talk a little bit more.
1: Sure.
0: Wonderful. And Light FM is always here. You know, we're open to things like this. It's good to share information. That's part of our mantra here at Light FM. We like to inform, educate, and then we deal with the entertainment side of it.
1: And I must commend the you and your station for doing your first outside broadcast.
0: We did the first one at
1: from
0: Georgetown.
1: From the World Trade Center
0: Georgetown.
1: And the feedback has been, you know, very, very, not only, and you heard not only in Guyana, but
0: around the world.
1: We've gotten a lot of inquiries and so on. And of course, we had pitched that broadcast to our World Trade Center platform. So, you know, our centers all around the world, where there was interest and the time was convenient, based on the time differences and so on, they all were involved and listened. So it's
0: and that's one of the things we want to do. In fact, I could publicly mention that I invited Kathy to seize the opportunity to come maybe once a month or twice a month and share information about the Georgetown Chamber of Commerce and Industry. Because, you know, a lot of people many times over, they hear about these organizations. They may have a small business and they need some guidance. They need assistance in moving forward. Mm-hmm. But there's no platform because they see an event, for example, like Friday, they may see that event as an event that they really would like to go, but they can't go because one, like Kathy said, one, to be able to attend through cost, and the other one is some people just feel that certain things are not for them.
1: And that is something we've got to encourage people to understand.
0: That is why.
1: And I think that is happening, and that's why it's so important that all the business service organizations, World Trade Center, we're not here to compete with one another. We're here to work together to see, you know, because the objective is to inform, educate, advise, and help lift.
0: Well,
1: all the business.
0: You've added one to my platform. We inform, educate, and entertain. But now you're telling me advice, so I've added another one to the platform.
1: You know, yeah, and because that's necessary. Yeah? And the important thing about it is that on the global playing field, the changes are so constant, so quick sometimes, one after the other. You may plan based on a certain policy today, and by next week, that international policy changes. You know, and that's the nature of the world these days. So we've really got to be on top.
0: Definitely.
1: On top of things.
0: And many people are always happy to hear this kind of information, like I said, because it's not done regularly. But one of the things that I want to advocate, and I will continue to do, is to make certain that we just don't only, like I do in the mornings, talk about an issue which may be eye-raising or raising the eyebrow of someone, say, oh, Bobby doing this, but to be able to inform people like Kathy has done and you have done this morning. And I hope you'll be able to continue because I'll reach out and of course, ask you to come by and chat with our listeners.
3: And Bobby, thank you for that. Definitely, I will. And also, your viewers should know you're a member of the chamber.
0: And if I'm not mistaken, we're the only media outlet. And aren't we the only media outlet?
3: No, we have others. We have other.
0: You have
3: media
0: other media outlets.
3: But I want
0: what about radio?
3: Right, you are the only radio station that we have.
0: You see that?
3: That are members of the
0: so
3: chamber.
0: It tells us that we're on the ball, Wesley.
3: Yes.
1: I think it shows that you understand the role of radio, which is something I don't think anyone can question. And I think the role of particularly independent media is critical to ensuring that there's a wide variety of views expressed. I know, and where possible, there can be a consensus of ideas. You know, to move the process forward. And when I talk about the process, I talk about the success of businesses. You know, I mean, as someone who basically lives in the U.S. You know, I've seen the importance of nonprofit organizations. I've seen the impact that they make in terms of bringing ideas and plans to the table for the government, and in the case of the U.S., both the executive and the legislative arms of the government to look at, to consider implementation. For the benefit of civil society.
0: Wesley Curtin, Executive Director of the World Trade Center Georgetown, and Ms. Kathy Smith, who is the president. Is it president or chairperson?
3: So I'm president of the
0: Georgetown
3: Chamber
0: of Commerce.
3: And I'm also vice chairman of the Private Sector Commission.
0: Wow, you wear a lot of hats. So that's good keeping it together. Yeah. Lady and gentlemen, thank you so much for coming by.
1: Thank you for having me and having us.
0: Always a pleasure. Always a pleasure. Yeah. Light FM, Bobby in the Morning.

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0: relaxing favorites, Light FM. And I said earlier on, we'll be speaking with the lady with the big production this weekend, Miss Sharon. Good morning to you, my dear.
1: Good morning, Mr. Bobby Vera.
0: I am blessed, highly favored, and still good looking. How about that?
1: Oh, yes. I agree.
0: Okay, now, let me apologize for keeping you on hold, But we had other information to share. So it's good that we share all this information to our listeners. So tell us, as we get into the meat of the whole discussion, what is happening on Sunday?
1: All right. On Sunday, we have our 7th edition of Dedication to Daddy happening at the National Cultural Center. The tickets are out already, and they're going really fast. We have the VIP tickets, which are $6,000, inclusive of cocktails. And then we have the regular tickets at $3,000. So it's a musical drama. All the parts, the drama, the song, the dances are specifically chosen and will be performed specially for that. On entry into the Culture Center, we're offering every father a glass of wine.
0: Wow.
1: They'll further have an opportunity to win a fabulous door prize, including a trip to the USA, New York. And lots more. So we have lots in store for that. And we are just asking that you bring them out, because we know they've been complaining that not much happens for dads on Father's Day. Well, here it is. You have lots in store for you on Father's Day. And I'm speaking specifically at the Cultural Center.
0: So people could expect a great show. Now, give a little snippet of what the show will consist. Give me a little snippet.
1: All right. It's a musical drama.
0: Okay.
1: So we have a dramatic performance, and it intertwined into that would be dances and songs, all telling a story so that it's a family event. The mothers, the fathers, the children, grandchildren, everybody can come out and have a grand time. So we have professional singers on board. We have some lovely vocalists. We have Anne-Marie. She sings with the band. We have Colin Ambrose. We have Simone Dowding will be singing. We have dramatists like Sonia Yard.
0: Wow.
1: Romel Edmondson, Neilan Benjamin, Keisha Sam, Tacoma Austin. We have Creative Arts Dance Troupe and so on. So it will be a well-blended show.
0: Oh, yes. And it sounds as though it's balanced as well.
1: It's balanced, too. It's balanced, too. One of the things we do every year, we ask persons to recommend outstanding fathers to us. So this year, we have 4 of them that we will be honoring on the show as well.
0: So y'all didn't remember me. It's okay.
1: Man.
0: It's okay, Sharon. Yeah,
1: your day is coming.
0: my day is every day.
1: I got six great children. Yeah. But the day for us to honor you will be coming. And it crossed my mind this year, but I was told by a little bird that you won't be around.
0: All right, Sharon. Well, thanks for the information. We'll continue to promote it until Sunday.
1: It's Father's Day.
0: And what time does it start?
1: We start at 8 p.m. sharp, and anybody who knows me know that I start at 8 p.m. sharp. 8 p.m. the anthem will be played, and I get going, because I don't believe to have people waiting while others come in late.
0: That's a good balance,
1: so,
0: indeed.
1: Yes, yes.
0: Well, all the best, Sharon, and we'll continue, like I said, to promote it for you, and all success on Sunday.
1: Thank you very much, Bobby.
0: You're
1: looking
0: most
1: forward.
0: Welcome. Bye-bye.
1: Yes, bye-bye.
0: Father's Day Sunday at the National Cultural Center. And if you want an alternative, then you could go to the Georgetown Club at the Black Magenta, where the Yoruba Singers and the Fame Band, they will be having something for Father's Day as well. You know, lots of people put on things for Father's Day and Mother's Day, but to me, the mothers get little more than the fathers. How is that? You know, there's no mother without a father, but I'm not going to go there. 56 minutes past the hour here on Bobby in the Morning. 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

0: And this is where I'll be saying so long for this morning. From Bobby in the Morning, hope you enjoyed our conversations. Very educational, informative as well, and advisable. As Wesley said, we added one to it. Looking forward to being with you again tomorrow morning. It is the top of the hour, and of course, we've got some news coming to you. Fortunately, Ivor Wharton is not on the money today, but definitely I am here to bring you the news and information as we go along. So don't go no place. And remember, drivers, you've got that license because of your skill. It is not a license to kill. So take care and get there. And remember, the life you save could just be your very own. And parents, if you know where your children are and what they're doing, then your influence counts. Continue to use it. I'm Bobby V. Stay good, stay well, and remember to keep hope alive. It is a minute past the hour. This is Multicultural Communications 104.1 Light FM, your station for music, news, and information, Georgetown, Guyana.
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0: With the news at this moment, I am Bobby Vera. Good morning. 8 parliamentary committees now have chairpersons following a series of meetings convened on Monday by Speaker of the National Assembly Manzoor Nadir. Among the key appointments, opposition Wind Party member Vishnu Pandey was elected as chairman of the Public Accounts Committee, while Attorney General Anil Nandlal was elected chairman of the Constitutional Reform Committee. Minister of Parliamentary Affairs and Governance Gail Teixeira will chair the committee on appointments, and the Prime Minister, Brigadier Retired Mark Phillips, was elected chairman of the Parliamentary Oversight Committee on the Security Sector. For the sectoral committees, Wins Duarte Hitzberger was elected chairman of the Economic Services Committee, while Dr. Vindi Prasad will chair the Social Services Committee. Wins Odessa Primus was elected chairwoman of the Foreign Relations Committee, and Natural Resources Minister Vikram Barrett was chosen to lead the National Resources Committee. The parliamentary office says that the establishment of these committees marks an important milestone for the 13th Parliament, strengthening oversight and ensuring government policies are implemented in keeping with good governance and the interests of all Guyanese. Senior Minister in the Office of the President with responsibility for finance, Dr. Ashni Singh, says the government's $100,000 national cash grant distribution program continues to progress smoothly, with more Guyanese receiving payments. According to the minister, 48,858 central government employees, including public servants, teachers, and members of the disciplined services, received their grants in March, amounting to some $4.9 billion. Since the launch of the online registration portal, more than 279,000 citizens have also received direct payments, while just over 4,000 applications remain in various stages of processing. Dr. Singh said 328,404 persons have so far been paid through the direct bank transfers. In addition, government teams registered eligible citizens in hinterland and remote communities, as well as persons without bank accounts and those in shelters, hostels, and senior citizens' homes. More than 96,000 persons in these categories have been processed for check payments. Overall, 424,681 Guyanese have been processed under the program to date, representing approximately $42.5 billion in cash grants. And in the region, the Dominican Republic registered aircraft that disappeared while flying from St. Vincent to Tobago has been located, and there have been no fatalities, according to St. Vincent and the Grenadines' Deputy Prime Minister and Minister of National Security, Major St. Clair Leacock. Speaking during a radio program on Monday, the minister confirmed that international, regional, and national security agencies had found the aircraft, but declined to disclose its location or circumstances surrounding its disappearance. He said, and I quote, "I cannot share all of the information that we have on it," end of quote. He explained that revealing operational details could compromise an ongoing security investigation. He said all authorities were focusing their attention on those aboard the aircraft rather than solely on the aircraft itself. And finally, internationally, Donald Trump may decide to release a preliminary deal to end the war with Iran before Friday, says U.S. Vice President J.D. Vance, after the U.S. president said the agreement had already been signed. Vance has described the memorandum of understanding between the U.S. and Iran as a page and a half and a very general document. Senior U.S. officials have also begun giving more details about the deal, briefing that the Strait of Hormuz would be opened on Friday, the same day the deal is formally inked in Geneva. Iran's Foreign Minister Syed Abbas confirmed a new round of negotiations on reaching a final peace deal with the U.S. would begin in Switzerland the very same day. And that's the look at our news at this moment. Good morning, I am Bobby Vera. More news here on this station at 12 noon and at 6 o'clock this afternoon.
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Good morning and welcome down to the mid-morning rendezvous here on The Light. It is a Tuesday, the 16th of June, 2026. And just about 14 minutes past the 9 o'clock hour. Good to be back with you this morning. Another rainy morning here in the Garden City. So I trust you will keep us dry and warm as you possibly can as we head to the noon hour. So all our WhatsApp family members, those of you who listen to us via traditional radio and across all our streaming platforms, hope you have a fantastic day with us today, like every other day. All right, so let's get this show on the road. We'll kick things off with a Smokey Robinson and Everything You Touch.

Smokey Robinson there. Let me share with you today's affirmation. It says, when you're up, this is one is just a timely reminder. It says, when you're up, your friends get to know who you are. When you're down, you get to know who your friends are. When you're up, your friends get to know who you are. But when you're down, you get to know who your friends are. Here's Aaliyah.

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0: the Bahamas,
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2: Now for today's traffic watch in and around the vicinity of the new Demerara River Bridge and today's weather outlook. Let's head over to the bridge. I can tell you what's happening on the eastern end. Pretty light traffic there. No cams on the western end. But pretty light in the vicinity of the Eccles roundabout. Wet conditions, of course. Let's take a look at today's tide. Low tide will be at 11 hours 3 at a height of 0.34 of a meter. High tide will be at 17 hours 38 at a height of 2.92 meters. The spring tide advisory is in effect and will continue until June 20, 2026. For today's weather forecast, southern regions 6 and 9 can expect mostly sunny skies with afternoon isolated showers. Elsewhere can expect partly cloudy to cloudy skies with light to moderate showers. Rainfall is expected to measure between 0 and 10 mm over southern regions 6 and 9, elsewhere between 5 and 20 mm. Sunset, 18 hours 8.

And we're kicking off another segment of music right here on the Mid-Morning Rendezvous. Rainy Tuesday. So stay as warm as you can, folks.

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2: 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Wins Vishnu Pandey elected Chair of Public Accounts Committee, Primus to Chair Foreign Relations Committee. SOPs and SORs for Region 4 tendered into evidence in 2020 election fraud case.

Government defends Exxon and partners bagging 5 times more profits than Guyana. Exxon seeking insurance broker for unapproved 8 oil project. Venezuelan national remanded over 23 AK-47s. Netanyahu and Trump on collision course as US-Iran agree to halt war. Man drowns in Mahaika Creek. Pensioner hides boy in freezer as Cutlass gang hunts down father in Rose Hall attack. Government gives Kaichor block operator 7 days to submit 2-year work program for oil block. Bartika to receive 2.2 megawatt power boost by end of July. Contractors handed over $1 billion in overpayment in 2024.

over 420,000 cash grants processed to date, Finance Minister. 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As economy expands, President Ali cautions against excessive materialism, calls for stronger value system. Tiger Bay Shade House project expansion awaits land, Mustafa. Venezuelan dies in Bath public on Bath public road. World Elderly Abuse Awareness Day, safeguard pensioners' property against exploitation, Minister tells seniors. Guyana, UK explore new opportunities for agri-cooperation. Minor slapped with attempted murder charge. Cops probing threatening behavior report, find illegal gun, ammo. Development Bank can spur growth across entire business sector, GCCI president. Ganja found after man tosses bag through window. Smarty pants. Government engages Carter Center on 2025 elections recommendations. Whitewater Health Center now powered 24 hours a day. Health Ministry flags growing concern over social media impact on children. Chinese Embassy expands China Book Corner at UG. Caribbean Maritime Sector charts future at Guyana meeting. CID inspector continues identifying certified copies of SOPs. Blairmont woman says brother-in-law sexually assaulted her, demanded birthday gift. Chairpersons of 8 parliamentary committees elected. Local company forges new partnership to expand marketing communications capabilities. Guyana looks to global future as GFF president talks broadcast and development at FIFA summit. Man displayed unusual behavior before Sapphire fire, family recounts. And those are among some of the stories making the headlines. Just about 6 minutes past the 10 o'clock hour. We'll hear from Johnny Gill, Luther Vandross, Tevin Campbell, Celine Dion, Ace of Base, All for One. You also have Michael Jackson, Kenny G, Michael Bolton, and a whole lot more coming up on this beautiful Tuesday. Slightly overcast. Lovely weather on the outside, though. Let me say good morning to Precious. She says, good morning, Alethea. Wishing you and the 104.1 Light FM family a sunny and beautiful Tuesday. Well, so far it's been rainy, but it's beautiful weather nevertheless. Miss CG, good morning to you. Erica, good morning to you. Lovely to hear from you this morning. Miss Judith Premdas in Tennessee. And I love this quote she shared this morning. It says, happy Tuesday. May God bless your day with his peace, joy, and love. May he guide you, protect you, and grant you strength for everything you do. Beautiful quote. And
And I'll also share one that Nurse Anne sent through. She always sends through some really beautiful quotes. Thanks, Nurse Anne. Some of them I use on my morning show, of course. Cannot waste those beautiful quotes. Definitely you cannot.

Let me share one that she sent recently, really recent. The clock moves silently, it says. The years pass unnoticed, and suddenly we find ourselves wondering where the time went. Doesn't that happen to us a lot of the times? You ask yourselves, where did the time go? Life is too brief to postpone love, laughter, and dreams. Embrace today fully, for it is all we truly own. I'll share that again. The clock moves silently. The years passed unnoticed, and suddenly we find ourselves wondering where the time went. Life is too brief to postpone love, laughter, and dreams. Embrace today fully, for it is all we truly own. Marcus D, good morning to you. He is in Charlotte, North Carolina. Lovely to hear from you, Marcus. Shelley, good morning to you. McLean, enjoying some cooler weather, 19 degrees Celsius. It's still a little chilly. Of course, that's 66 degrees Fahrenheit. Winston, always on the mid-morning cruise with me. He's enjoying some cooler weather as well, 68 degrees Fahrenheit. Right, and let's get back to the music now. And remember, at the bottom of the hour, I'll share with you today's classified ads. At the top of the hour, today's health tip. Then, the Did You Know segment. Johnny Gill with My.

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2: We're kicking off this segment with Celine Dion. You hear from Ace of Base and All for One. Then we'll take a break and come back with the final segment in this second hour with Michael Bolton, Kenny G, and NSYNC.

Just about 10 hours of 39. And let's talk a little bit about what's happening on the world stage. Of course, we've seen oil prices reaching as high as $120 a barrel. Of course, they're trading on US, $120 a barrel. But of course, after that announcement on Sunday that of a potential end to the war in Iran, prices fell, and the shares jumped. All right, so the fall in shares risen after the U.S. and Iran said they had agreed to a framework deal to end the war, which U.S. President Donald Trump said would see the reopening of the key Strait of Hormuz shipping route. And remember, about 20% of the oil, world's oil, comes through the Strait. And like I said, where is the other 80%? Really, we shouldn't have been feeling it's so much at the pumps, all right? But it is what it is, and the price for oil has been on a wild ride in the recent months. And we see that the Brent crude, which was trading at around $70 a barrel before the conflict started, peaked at about $120, as I said, and right now it's down to 82. Let me see what that is. $82.84 a barrel, all right? So hope we can soon see or feel the effects in when we go to the pumps. All right, because right now I think we're buying for $254 a liter. All right, some gas stations are as much as $256. So that's a lot. All right, Brent crude was which was trading at around $70 a barrel before the conflict started, peaked at about $120. And the region was hit particularly hard by higher energy prices as it is heavily reliant on the Middle East for its oil and LNG supplies. In Europe, Germany's DAX rose 1.2%. In London, the FTSE 100 slipped 0.4% as shares in energy plants BP and Shell, two of the biggest companies in the index, dropped on the news of the oil price. However, U.S. stock markets saw a strong start to their trading day, with the Dow Jones up by 1% and the S&P 500 1.6% higher in early trading. And the conflict in the Middle East has pushed up energy bills and overall inflation, which raised the prospect of interest rate hikes to tackle rising prices. And we're seeing what's happening locally. All right, everything is, the prices for every commodity basically is on the increase. All right, however, the latest deal has increased the likelihood rates will be left on hold when the U.S. Central Bank, the Federal Reserve, meets on Wednesday. That's tomorrow. All right, so yeah, we're just keeping a close eye on what is happening and, of course, keeping a close eye on the numbers when we go to the pump, because, you know, we have a tendency, and this is me being pragmatic. We have a tendency, once we hear oil prices increase on the world market, automatically we see the increase at the pump. But guess what? We do not even hear when oil prices fall and right away we're benefiting. No, but as soon as oil prices on the market go up, world market go up, you know what? Yeah, you're feeling the effects at the pump. So why can it be in the reverse? Let's see what will happen. Because up to yesterday, it was still at $254 a liter. So hopefully we will indeed, sooner rather than later, start benefiting from those reduced prices globally. All right? Well, let's continue with the music right here on the Mid-Morning Rendezvous.

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2: And for today's health tip, we're continuing to talk about protein mistakes to avoid. Yesterday, we talked about ignoring plant protein. Today, being scared of eggs. Eggs can be included as part of a healthy, hearty diet. Enjoy one or two eggs a day as a high quality protein, so there's no need to be scared of eggs. And that's today's health tip, and it came to you with the kind compliments of the St. Joseph Mercy Hospital. And remember, your first wealth is your health. All right, and welcome down to the Did You Know segment. Of course, it's happening right here on The Light and the Mid-Morning Rendezvous as we hit the third hour of the show for today. And today's Did You Know segment will focus on our brain. Did you know that our brain, my brain, your brain can generate enough electricity to power a 12-watt light bulb? Did you know that? Our brain can generate enough electricity to power a 12-watt light bulb. It is true. So let me break it down for you. It is said that our human brain is a marvel of biology. Think about that. It's a marvel of biology, weighing about 3 pounds, but consuming up to 20% of the body's energy. It contains roughly 86 billion neurons that can generate enough electricity to power a low wattage light bulb. And here's a breakdown of some of our other mind-boggling facts about our brain. Did you know it was mostly fatty? It is mostly fatty. Well, the human brain is nearly 60% fat, making it one of the fattiest organs in the body. You know, when our liver is fatty, we have a lot of health complications. Now our brain, 60%, made up of fat. But guess what? It has no pain receptors. The brain itself cannot feel pain. And that means my brain, your brain, our brain never hurts. So why is it, you know, you feel something up there? Well, during a headache or migraine, the pain actually comes from surrounding blood vessels, membranes, and nerves. Yep. So your brain actually feels no pain. So when we use that phrase, do not hurt my brain, you hurting up my brain. People would say that, right? So now you know that your brain really feels no pain. It's the blood vessels, membranes, and nerves surrounding your brain feels the pain. Man, well, what about the wrinkles on your brain? You know, they have a purpose. If you flatten out the fold, I'm sure you would have looked at a photo of a, a, an image of a brain before? Yeah. If you flatten out the folded surface of the cerebral cortex, it would cover about 2.5 square feet. Think about that, that same curly, curly thing. It will cover about 2.5 square feet. These wrinkles allow the brain's large surface area to fit compactly inside your skull. Ha! Speed and storage, incredible processing speed. Yeah, the brain. Nerve impulses traveling to and from the brain can zoom along of up to 350 miles per hour. You sure we have a real brain there? That doesn't sound like a brain to me, but our nerve impulses travel to and from the brain can zoom or traveling to and from the brain can zoom along up to 350 miles an hour. This is indeed a marvel. Let's now talk about its massive storage capacity. Neuroscientists estimate the brain can store the equivalent of 2.5 petabytes of data. A petabyte is a massive unit of digital data measurement equal to 1 million gigabytes or 1,000 terabytes. That's mad storage. You know, people in the computer world, the technology world will tell you have a 2 terabyte storage. Man, I got a lot of storage. But think about your brain, 1,000 terabytes. Indeed, as I said, that's definitely mad storage we're talking about. And which translates to storing about 20,000 iPhones worth of information. My, 20,000 iPhones worth of information. You have one iPhone and imagine how much information that can store for you. All right, let's talk now about its power efficiency. And despite its incredible computing power, the entire organ operates on roughly 12 watts of energy. 12 watts. Its function and habits? It is always active. And the idea that you can only use 10% of your brain is a myth, according to research. Your brain is working constantly, even while you sleep. Yep, even while you sleep. And some people say memory is a recreation. Well, recalling a memory isn't like pulling a file from a cabinet. You know, your brain must physically rebuild and reimagine the event, meaning memories aren't always perfect copies of what happened, because you will remember something from 3 decades ago, and some of it will be like it happened yesterday, but some you can, you know, barely recall. So that's how the brain works. And listen to this, it paralyzes you during sleep. Did you know that your brain actually paralyzes you during sleep? During REM sleep, your brain naturally releases chemicals to paralyze most of your muscles, preventing you from acting out your dreams. Imagine if you weren't restrained in that capacity, what will happen? You'll be punching people right, left, and center. And what a brawl that will be. But your brain naturally releases chemicals to paralyze most of your muscles, preventing you from acting out your dreams. So this is indeed, your brain is indeed a marvel. Indeed a marvel. That's correct, Winston. He's storing data for many, many decades. I know, right? Your brain is such a powerful tool. Organ. Well, it's God's creation, whether you like it or not. So if you didn't know, if if you didn't have all that information about your brain, now you do. And let's see how we can use all of those terabytes, about 1,000 terabytes of space. Let's use it wisely. Or 1,000,000 gigabytes. My goodness.

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And here is where I have to say so long for today. Thank you guys so much for keeping me company. But I'll be back with you tomorrow, same time, same place, live spared. Do have a pleasant rest of this overcast Tuesday and continue to be good citizens. I'll leave you with two final songs, If It Ain't One Thing, and Do You Remember? Have a pleasant rest of your Tuesday. People.

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0: This is the newsroom for Tuesday, June 16, 2026. In the headlines, Blairmont woman says brother-in-law sexually assaulted her, demanded birthday gift, government strengthening efforts to protect and empower senior citizens, and elections fraud trials resumes as statements of polls entered into evidence. The details after the break.
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0: With the news, I am Isanella Pato Gade. Police in Region 5 are investigating allegations that a 26-year-old woman was sexually assaulted by her brother-in-law during an incident at her Blairmont West Bank Burbies home last Thursday night after he demanded sex as a birthday gift. According to information provided to investigators, the woman was at home with her young daughter when the incident allegedly occurred. The woman reported that she was awakened by unusual sounds and upon check-in discovered the suspect inside her house. She alleges that the man threatened both her and her daughter, causing her to fear for their safety. The woman further told investigators that the suspect made demands which she refused, after which he allegedly sexually assaulted her. Following the incident, the woman sought help from relatives and neighbors who responded and provided assistance. The matter was subsequently reported to the Blairmont Police Station. She later received medical attention at the Bath Regional Hospital as part of the investigation process. Police have since arrested the suspect, who remains in custody and is assisting investigators with their inquiries. The government of Guyana is continuing to strengthen measures aimed at protecting senior citizens from abuse while creating more opportunities for them to remain active, engaged and independent, according to Minister of Human Services and Social Security, Dr. Vindi Prasad. Speaking at the observance of the World Elder Abuse Awareness Day 2026, the minister underscored the importance of addressing all forms of elder abuse, particularly cases that often remain hidden from public view. Dr. Prasad noted that many incidents involving elderly persons go unreported and are frequently committed by relatives, caregivers, or other individuals whom seniors trust. Among the growing concerns, she highlighted economic and financial abuse, which occurs when someone improperly controls, exploits, or restricts an elderly person's access to money, property, or other financial resources. The ongoing elections fraud trial related to Ghana's March 2020 general and regional elections resumed yesterday with certified statements of polls, SOPs, from electoral districts 4 and 6 formally tendered into evidence. Proceedings at the Georgetown Magistrates Court were briefly delayed due to heavy rainfall, which affected the transportation of court exhibits to the courtroom. Acting Chief Magistrate Faith McGusty informed the court that the witness, Nigel Stevens of the Criminal Investigations Department, had arrived on time but was unable to immediately deliver the exhibits because of the weather conditions. The hearing eventually got underway at approximately 10:42 a.m. In the region, the number of foreign travelers visiting Cuba has plummeted since the beginning of the year amid tightened U.S. sanctions, figures released by Cuba's National Statistics Agency suggest. Fewer than 360,000 people visited the communist-run island in the first 5 months of 2026, a decrease of 58.4% compared to the same period last year. The Trump administration has targeted the tourism sector, a key source of income for Cuba's beleaguered government, as part of its pressure campaign against the island's leadership. As a result, a number of foreign airlines and hotel operators have stopped operating in Cuba, further driving down visitor numbers. And finally, on the international scene, 8 people, including 2 Boeing employees, have been killed after a U.S. Air Force B-52 bomber crashed immediately after takeoff from Edwards Air Force Base in Southern California. The incident occurred yesterday while the aircraft had been on a routine test mission, the BBC reported. The crash sent a huge plume of black smoke into the air that could be seen for miles. The B-52 had been supporting the base's radar modernization program and crashed immediately after takeoff and burst into flames. And that's the news to the moment. The details can be found at newsroom.gy. I'm Isanella Patwa. Thank you for listening.
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You're locked on right here on 104.1 Light FM. I'm your host Mighty Mike and I will be keeping you company up until 1600 hours. It is a rainy day here in the capital city of Georgetown, Guyana. I hope that you're staying as dry as possible. You have your umbrellas, your raincoats or your caps. Definitely got to remind drivers that you need to be very careful and mindful on the roadway today as it is extra wet. Make sure you look out for those that aren't looking out for you. And take your time and do your best not to splash pedestrians. Remember, we gotta share the roadways with them as well. But nevertheless, I am here and I will be keeping you company with some great music. To entertain you and take you through the afternoon. Remember, the number to get me in studio is 650-5483. That's plus 592-650-5483. Well, without further ado, we're going to go straight into the music. Some nice music to cool you down on this really cold and rainy day. So do enjoy.

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1: It is 14 hours 35 in Guyana and across the Eastern Caribbean. As we say good afternoon to Angela, who's locked in, saying good afternoon, Light family. Tuesday blessings to all. This is Angela, locked in from Los Angeles, enjoying the music. McLean Chesney is locked in, saying good afternoon, Mighty Mike. Locked in, how are you? I'm great. It's sunny and cool, 74 degrees Fahrenheit. Patricia is locked in, saying good afternoon, Mike. A blessed day to you. Precious is on board, saying good afternoon, DJ Mighty Mike. Sending you and 104 Light FM loyal listeners of the afternoon delight, Tuesday afternoon wishes. Winston Joseph is on board, saying Wicked Wicked Jam by Smoke Man, and he's also saying good afternoon, Mighty Mike, and we are glad to have you back. I'm locked in and enjoying the music. Donna Wallace is on board, saying blessed love and welcome back, Mighty Mike. To God be the glory. Checking in from Fun City, Brooklyn, New York. And Rihanna Poussard is joining, saying, keep the music coming, Mighty Mike. Good afternoon. Do remember the number is +592-650-5483. That is 650-5483. You can send me your messages. Do remember to send me your name and where you're listening to the program from. You're going to go back to this one by Al Green. How can you mend a broken heart? Do enjoy.

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0: It is 15 hours 47. Again, across Eastern Caribbean, as you say, condolences to Miss Irma Wickham of New York on the death of her son, Neil. May God give her the strength at this time to go through the difficult time. And this is coming from Irma Pitt. Another message says, good afternoon, Mighty Mike. Could you send out belated birthday wishes to LaToya Hall of Higman Avenue, Brooklyn, New York? Greetings is from Keenan James. Giovanni, from her sister Credeza Hall, from her father, little sister, friend, and the management and staff of PNS Bakery on Utica Avenue, Brooklyn, New York. This greetings is from BB of Brooklyn, New York. Thank you, Mighty Mike. Have a wonderful day. Well, unfortunately, this is where we have to pull the curtains down on the show for today. I hope that you truly enjoyed all the music that was being played. I will be back with you on Thursday from 1300 hours, where we do this all over again. But until then, let's be safe. I want to wish you all a great remainder of your Tuesday. Do remember we have Deborah Francis coming up with Easing Into Evening to bring you nonstop great music and to carry you through into this evening. Remember, if you're going to be driving, let's be careful on the roadways. Look out for those that aren't looking out for you so that we can all get to our various destinations safely. So until Thursday, this is goodbye.
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1: Greetings, good afternoon, welcome to Easing Into Evening. I'm Deborah Francis. How are you today?

today. It is Tuesday, June 16, 2026. I'm happy to be with you. I really hope that you will stay with me right up until 19 hours today as we get our afternoon started into the evening. In fact, wrapping up the afternoon into the evening, our destination remains the same. Always, always greatness. We've got some lovely, lovely selections to really enable you to end your day on a very high note and be excited about the evening and its prospects as well. And did I say our destination remains the same? Always greatness? It is. Talking about greatness, we've got France versus Senegal. Halftime, nil all. Look at that. It is fascinating. Welcome to Easing into Evening.

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14: Good afternoon. 16 hours, 54 days. It is Tuesday, June 16, 2026. How are you today? I hope that you're okay and you are enjoying your afternoon. It is raining in the capital city of Georgetown. And if it is raining at your end, well, I hope you've got an umbrella or you've got something to shelter. If it's not raining, like on East Bank of Demerara, it's not raining quite at the Houston end all the way up. But at the Jaguar end, it seems as though it's raining cats and dogs. So just be careful on the roadway, ensure everyone gets home safely. Lots of traffic all around. And just want to wish you guys well. Be safe on the road. Enable everyone to arrive alive this afternoon. If today's your birthday, happy birthday to you. If it's your anniversary, happy anniversary. For those who are following the football, France has scored twice. So it's 2-0 at the moment. Senegal had their chances. Boy, I tell you, I was rooting for the underdog, actually. I like France, but I know a lot of persons will be rooting for France. So I was saying, you know, go Senegal. Go Senegal. Senegal is a good team, and they have really put on a good show today. It's just that they have some gaps. So nonetheless, just saying hi to you. Marcus D from... Welcome to Tasteful Tuesday. What on earth is that? That's interesting. Tell me more. Good afternoon to you nonetheless, Marcus. And thanks for being with us. This one says, happy birthday belatedly to Latoya Hall of Hedgeman Avenue, Brooklyn. Or is it Hedgeman Avenue, Brooklyn, New York? Greetings are from her son, Kiamo James, Giovanni, sister, Credessa Hall, father, little sister, friend, Boyd, and the management and staff of Pam and Steve Bakery on Utica Avenue, Brooklyn, New York. Greetings coming from BB of Brooklyn, New York. All right. Well, thank you, BB. And thanks for listening to us as well. Happy birthday to Latoya Hall of Hedgeman Avenue, Brooklyn, New York. Today's your birthday, so the entire crew, your family members, your friends, everyone is joining and wishing you a very, very happy birthday today. So hopefully you will enjoy and wish you many happy returns as well. McLean Chesney is with us. Good afternoon to you, sir. Have yourself a great evening as well. Precious Sean is with us. Good afternoon to you, sir. Have yourself a great evening as well. Precious Charmin from French Guiana is also

0: It is raining. I hope you stay warm, Ronald. And I hope you'll have yourself a great evening. Thanks for listening to us on Light FM. Okay, guys. Well, listen, let's move on because that's all we've got. Oh, my goodness. It's raining now on the east bank of Demerara. Ronald, are you on the east bank? Is that why you're telling me it's raining? It's raining now on the east bank of Demerara, guys. So be careful as you make your way up the Houston end. Seems as though it's not quite raining at the Demerara Harbor Bridge end as yet. Probably will get there sooner rather than later. But it's raining for sure at the Houston end and lots of traffic, bumper to bumper traffic. So just be careful on the roadway. Okay, guys, let's move on. It's 16:58, but we can get an early start to the recommendation. How about that? So we can get some more music in.
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0: Good afternoon. It's not quite 17 hours, but it doesn't hurt to start a bit early so that we can get the content out of the way, get some more music in, enjoy some football, you know, the usual thing on an afternoon, right? So we can really enjoy our afternoon. You and me. We both can enjoy our afternoon. So welcome to The Recommendation. This is where we talk about things relative to your personal and your professional development. And this month, because traditionally it is the month of brides, a lot of persons get married, but it has evolved because of weather conditions and other reasons. People marry all through the year, but usually this is the time when you see a lot of weddings. And because of that, we thought we can focus on the wedding and not the marriage, the wedding. Look at various aspects of the wedding, the traditions, evolving traditions as well. Look at those areas that perhaps you must have a conversation about. Like, for example, we spoke about the cost of the wedding, the cost of the engagement ring, who buys what, where, when, and how. And today we will continue along that same line because these are important discussions to be had before you even think about a wedding. Might I suggest you should have a discussion about finances, right? These are practical areas that we all need to be very cognizant of and not just go blindly into something and then realize, oops, what did I get myself involved in? Too late shall be the call. But listen. Oh my gosh. Forgive me. I just had a memory. Nonetheless, let's get into who pays for the wedding today, okay? And this tradition too is evolving. So let's get right into it. We're taking this content from Bright Coinsurance, and you will hear reference to this video because, of course, we're taking it from YouTube. But don't be so consumed about the Senegal. Senegal has scored, my people. Yes. Senegal has scored. Right. Okay, good. So let's get into the content. We're taking this content. You will hear mention about the video. Don't digress. Don't be distracted. Just focus on the content. Who pays for the wedding?
1: Hey, everyone. I'm Connor Redman, co-founder and chief actuary at Brightco Insurance. If you're planning a wedding, one of the big questions you'll face early on is, who pays for that wedding? Traditionally, the answer was straightforward. But these days, things have changed. A lot. In today's video, I'll break down who typically pays for which wedding expenses, how modern couples are approaching wedding costs, and my top tips for navigating these conversations with your loved ones. Let's get into it. Let's start with the classic approach. Traditionally, wedding expenses were split in a pretty specific way. The bride's family typically covered most of the costs, like the venue, ceremony, reception, and the bride's attire. The groom's family was usually responsible for things like the rehearsal dinner, the marriage license, and sometimes the honeymoon. The groom would cover the engagement ring, wedding band, and gifts for the bride. This tradition dates back generations and was especially common when couples were younger and more financially dependent on their families. Fast forward to today, and things look a lot different. Modern couples are waiting longer to get married and often have established careers before tying the knot.

0: 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If family wants to help, find out what they're comfortable contributing or if they want to sponsor specific items. Put everything in writing. 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
1: Alrighty, so that's our recommendation for today. So the recommendation is you can split the cost. It's okay. You know, it's a personal choice and you decide how you'd like to split the cost as well. It doesn't always have to be the traditional way. You decide based on your budget, because of course now some families live together, some couples live together rather, before they get married. So at the point of marriage, sometimes they've established themselves as a couple and they know their finances, they know how to get around to the expenses and the important things and not so important things. So it's all a personal choice, and certainly hope that you will decide individually how you'd like to have your wedding and how huge or how intimate you'd like to have your wedding as well. So that's our recommendation for today, my friends, and thank you so much for joining us. So just an update on the match. France scored again, so it's 3-1 at the moment, and that's full time. So congratulations to France. All right, guys. Thanks for listening to us on The Recommendation. So with us, we have got to go pay our bills, and then we've got some music, which will take us to 1745. We will bring you another exciting edition of Maroon Doi at that time. We're easing you into the evening.
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0: The Good Life.
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2: Previously on Murundi, Eva used a chance encounter with June to solicit advice on a personal matter. June then ran into Rhonda inside the supermarket, but their warm reunion took a sobering turn when Rhonda thought she saw Usher, sparking a painful conversation about the guilt she still carries over how his actions shaped Unique's life. Meanwhile, on her road trip to Burbies with Jonathan, Eva opened up about seeking advice on birth control from Pepper, and she related that her stepmother's religious views made the conversation uncomfortable. Jonathan reassured Eva that there was no pressure for them to engage in sexual activity, and they reaffirmed their feelings for each other. As we return to Murundi, Coretta pays a visit to Dinah's restaurant.
3: Good day, Dinah and Rhonda.
4: Good day.
5: Good day, Coretta.
3: What is it special today?
4: Well, we got raisin rice, baked chicken with potato, steamed greens, and garden salad.
3: Lovely. I'm going to take one.
4: All right.
5: I got it, Mommy.
3: So, Rhonda, how you making out with the guy in the stress?
5: All right, you know.
3: Nice. I can't remember when you say you're going back.
4: It's come you come here for mind people business?
3: Dinah, is an innocent question.
4: None of your concern.
5: Is that right, Mommy? Coretta, like I told you the last time, I'm staying for a while.
3: Is not I threatened for deport you?
5: What?
4: You see, Coretta, this is the thing I can't take with you. You must stop this nonsense.
3: Me mean nothing by it. I just watch the news and see what I's doing with people.
5: Well, that's not my case. My husband sent for me and I'm a U.S. citizen.
3: Okay, okay.
4: Rhonda, don't tell this woman your business.
3: But Dinah, is why you so hostile to me?
4: I'm in the mood for your nonsense today, Coretta.
5: Here's your lunch special. 2,000.
3: Thanks. Things proper hard in this country. Every minute things raising. Rhonda girl, what you think about the cost of living?
5: I hear it tough.
3: Yes. I just study them people who got plenty, plenty children. I just wonder how they're making out.
5: Okay.
3: Anyway, y'all visit the new boutique yet? S&K Styles?
5: I don't need to buy a thing from the boutique right now.
3: I forget you come from America. Dinah, you and been and check out the girls?
4: Not yet, but I plan to pass soon.
3: Well, I been the other day and...
5: Enjoy your lunch, Coretta.
3: Like you chasing me, Rhonda? What kind of customer service is this?
5: We appreciate your business.
3: Anyway, like I was saying, I been by the boutique the other day and from what I see, things not regular.
4: Coretta, I hope you ain't gonna wash your mouth on them two young women.
3: Me not gonna wash me mouth on them when cost down there on them.
4: Just so?
3: I been by the boutique and from what I see going on between the two of them, it look like them is two lesbians.
4: Coretta?
3: I been in there, and if you see the hugging up, I don't know how Marla and Frederick could accept that. The demon Sharona does blow wherever the wind carry she. She come to Murundi for corrupt the people girl pick me.
4: You got any proof about what you're saying?
3: How you mean? I witness it with my own two eyes.
5: And what if they gay? What wrong with though?
3: I ain't expect better from you because we see where you just come from.
5: Excuse me?
4: You see why I just tell you don't tell Coretta anything but yourself, Rhonda? This is what she just do. Go around the village talking people name.
3: Dinah, Don't play no holy and righteous like you never talk about nobody.
4: You overdoing it now. I know you got problems with Sharona, but I never expect that you would go so far for make up a nasty story like this.
3: You look like a geriatric lesbian yourself. Never mind Goldman.
4: Father, give me faith here today.
5: Hello, Coretta. Come out of this shop. Come out of this shop. This is where I can go for draw the line with you. I ain't gonna allow you for stand up in here and make your eyes pass me, model.
3: Like you is one of them too?
5: And so what? That's not none of your business. It's people like you that is make it harder for LGBT people with your ignorance, stupid.
4: Coretta, you ain't got to come back here, you know. We could do without your money.
3: Yes, are your money rich? When you been in the struggle, you didn't know for tell people they don't have to support your restaurant. It's only time with Ayo.
5: Have the day you deserve, Coretta.
3: Ayo got some man.
5: Well, look how this woman coming here for upset me all day.
4: Coretta is a cross. I used to think Sister Patsy could attack name and wash her mouth from people, but she beat Sister Patsy by pints.
5: But mommy, I am concerned about her spreading rumors about them two young women. You know how homophobic some people are, and what she's doing could cause so much a problem for them girls.
4: You think she care? A selfish, conniving old condemned cross. That is what Coretta is.
6: Joy?
7: Hi, Simon.
6: Can I help you?
7: I called to check on you.
6: Well, as you can tell, I am well.
7: Good to know. How Pepper and the baby?
6: They are fine.
7: And where is Eva? She's out running around with another man.
6: Joy, please.
7: Anyway, that's not what I called you about. What was the result of the DNA test?
6: Excuse me?
7: The test we've been doing on the baby. What's the result?
6: I don't know what you're talking about.
7: Simon. I got eyes and ears all over this country. You can't fool me.
6: You're saying someone at the lab leaked my information to you?
7: Aha! So I was right.
6: About what?
7: Let me know a scandal in the lab. His pastor was passing when I see you headed in there with the baby. I put two and two together and figure out what a DNA test you're going to do.
6: You have no proof of that. The lab does various tests.
7: What tests you could be going to do and you got the baby with you, Simon?
6: Joy, I don't...
7: I know you, Simon. I know you wouldn't accept no child without being sure. Says your child or not?
6: Caleb is my son.
7: Well, I just don't know, though.
6: Joy, this has...
7: How Pepper take the news that you've been and do a DNA test on your baby?
6: It's none of your business.
7: She ain't quarrel with you?
6: I said it's none of your business.
7: It means you ain't tell she nothing.
6: Why are you so interested in this?
7: You wait. She must be still thinking about how to confront you.
6: Why would she confront me about something she knows nothing about?
7: All right. Take your hole, Simon. Take your hole. I hope things work out for you.
6: Things are going fine. I'm satisfied now that I know for sure Caleb is my son.
7: Satisfaction lies after Pepper done with you.
6: I'm not going to tell her about the DNA test. And Joy, if you only dare.
7: I think it's a little too late.
6: What do you mean?
7: Don't worry, you're going to find out.
6: Joy?
7: Enjoy the rest of your day, Simon.
6: Wait a minute. Did she say something to Pepper? But Pepper hasn't said anything to me.
8: Oh, gosh, Mommy.
5: I feel so tired tonight.
4: Go to your bed, Naranda. Jamari sleeping?
5: Yeah, he knocked out in no time. All the running around we was doing this afternoon, we expect.
4: Yes. My grandson having the time of his life in Guyana. I'm glad he adjusting so well.
5: I was worried, but things working out just fine.
4: And when he starts school in September, it's going to be even better.
5: Yes. When is the Goldman gone?
4: Oh, my Coretta husband John to help you with something.
5: Oh, okay. Coretta though, she really upset me today.
4: Yes, it's not nice that she going around spreading rumors about them two young women and washing her mouth upon them.
5: But my point is, even if the young women them is in a relationship, it's none of Coretta or anybody else's business.
4: Well, you know Guyana is a funny country when it comes to that. Not everybody is accepting.
5: I know, but gosh, man, let people live.
4: Yes.
5: Anguian is a small place. Ask the Marundai, everybody know everybody business.
4: Well, this village life for you.
5: It could be nice, but at the same time, it could be so frustrating because of people like Coretto. Is who there, though?
4: And I just watched that announcement in case I see anybody I know.
5: Right.
4: Look, I would have never known Cousin Charlene from Barbie's the dead if it wasn't for the death announcement. It's a night I sit down right in Barbie's the dead

0: What? Since I come back, it's like I just got this uneasy feeling about running into Osho. And it just keeps getting worse every day.
1: Oh.
0: The other night, I even dream I run into he. I keep thinking, what gonna happen if I really run into he one day?
1: Rhonda, just let go and let God. You don't have to do nothing.
0: I feel like I need closure.
1: But you had closure.
0: Yeah, but seeing the extent of how this man has affected Unique's life, it's like guilt and everything just all over me again.
1: I understand. But you got to let it go for your own good, Rhonda.
0: I know.
1: For all we know, Osho dead. I just might have missed the death announcement. Nobody I know see that demon since he get run out of Marundai.
0: You really think he dead?
1: Yes, Rhonda.
0: I think I need to do a little investigation. I need to find out for sure what happened to he.
1: Rhonda, you don't have to work up yourself over the demon. Dead or alive, he ain't got no power over you or Unique life. Unique might be living with HIV, but she's alive and well. It's not a death sentence. She will live to see her grandchildren.
0: Yes. Things have changed so much because of treatment.
1: Put Osho out of your mind. He served his time in prison, and I'm sure even if he alive and still doing his wickedness, God gonna deal with he.
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0: This is the newsroom for Tuesday, June 16, 2026. In the headlines, govern at speed of risk. PM tells regional partners a disaster management conference. New wing at York Harbor Primary School brings relief to hundreds of children. And Guyana to host Caribbean media leaders at CBU's AGA Media Awards. The details after the break.
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0: With the news, I'm Sharda Bacchus. Good afternoon. Prime Minister Brigadier retired Mark Phillips today called on Caribbean governments to move beyond reactive disaster response in anticipation of threats before they strike. This is a course taken by Guyana as the country's trajectory towards development continues, and according to the Prime Minister, cross-border alliance must entail this sort of thinking. Guyana co-hosts the launch of the 14th Caribbean Conference on Comprehensive Disaster Management with the launch and unveiling of a monument at the Pegasus Corporate Suite. A new wing at the York Harbor Primary School was commissioned today, signaling greater access to learning for hundreds of children hailing from communities across the Sioux Cycling and Highway. The $177 million wing was commissioned by Education Minister Sonia Parag. The new wing has 8 classrooms and will accommodate about 200 students from grades 4 to 6. It also has a special education needs and disabilities room for children. Keen Adams, the regional education officer, explained that the school was built to support about 250 children.

However, over 400 children started attended the Yark Harbor facility. As such, the new wing was constructed to accommodate the children in a more comfortable and spacious environment. Guyana is preparing to welcome media professionals, broadcasters, journalists, digital innovators, and policymakers from across the Caribbean when it hosts the 57th Annual General Assembly of the Caribbean Broadcasting Union and the 37th CBU Media Awards from August 17 to 19, 2026. The official launch of the regional event was held today, with organizers highlighting the growing influence of artificial intelligence on the media landscape and announcing nominations for this year's prestigious media awards, including strong showings from Guyanese media houses. Under the theme Caribbean Media and Artificial Intelligence, the assembly will bring together regional stakeholders to examine how AI is transforming journalism, broadcasting, content creation, and audience engagement, while exploring the opportunities and risks facing small developing states. In the region, the Dominican Republic registered aircraft that disappeared while flying from St. Vincent to Tobago has been located, and there have been no fatalities, according to St. Vincent and the Grenadines Deputy Prime Minister and Minister of National Security. Speaking during a radio program yesterday, the minister confirmed that international, regional, and national security agencies had found the aircraft but declined to disclose its location or the circumstances surrounding its disappearance. He said authorities were focusing their attention on those aboard the aircraft rather than solely on the aircraft itself. And finally, on the international scene, a Russian warship fired warning shots near a UK registered yacht in the English Channel this morning after the two vessels came into close contact. The incident happened between the Isles of Wight and Normandy shortly before midday. BBC understands that the small motorless yacht had drifted towards the warship in foggy conditions after setting off from the UK. The Russian Defense Ministry said the yacht was on a dangerous approach towards the warship, and its crew fired into its path with rifles after making several attempts to contact it over the radio and after launching warning flares. And that's the news to the moment. The details and more can be found at newsroom.gy. I'm Shar Dabakas. Thank you for listening.

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0: Thanks for joining us. I'm Deborah Francis with the details of the news. UN Secretary General Antonio Guterres visited Haiti on Tuesday, where surging gang violence has left more than 1 in 10 people homeless. New statistics released by the UN reveal that 2,300 people have been killed across Haiti so far this year, with another 100 kidnapped, while 1.5 million have been displaced. Among those abducted is James Boyard, cabinet director of the Defense Ministry, who was kidnapped last week in one of the few relatively safe areas of the capital. Guterres' one-day visit to Port-au-Prince comes after more than 30 people were killed, injured, or missing last weekend in Cité Soleil, a seaside slum, according to Cooperative for Peace and Development, a local human rights organization. His convoy sped past a neighborhood once fully controlled by gangs that left in their wake decimated car dealerships, abandoned homes, and dozens of concrete buildings pockmarked with bullet holes. A colorful bus known as a tap-tap rumbled past, its windshield peppered with bullet holes. Graffiti scrawled on a crumbling concrete wall read, "Dung with Vive Hassan, long live the police." And Vive Hassan is a powerful gang federation that the U.S. government designated a foreign terrorist organization. It is estimated to control 70% of Port-au-Prince. Guterres traveled past dozens of Haitians who fled the clashes and now live in makeshift homes on the large pieces of canvas strung up with frayed rope. They are among the more than 300,000 people displaced by gang violence across Port-au-Prince, a record. Among them are more than 18,000 people who fled the Cité Soleil slum in May, according to the UN International Organization for Migration. Guterres' first stop was the headquarters of the new Gang Suppression Force, which the UN Security Council approved in September. It replaces a UN-backed mission led by Kenyan police that aimed to help Haiti's national police fight gangs, but remained underfunded and understaffed. So far, Jamaica, Chad, El Salvador, and Guatemala have deployed troops that number less than 1,000 to form part of the growing force, which is due to start operations in the coming weeks. They are expected to work with Haiti's national police and its growing armed forces, with hundreds of Haitian men and a couple of women lining up on a dusty road hoping to interview to join. Guterres then met behind closed doors with Prime Minister Alex Didier Fils-Aimé, who is under pressure to hold elections in the country of nearly 12 million people that hasn't had a president since Jovenel Moïse was killed at his private residence in July 2021. He said security is a priority so the transitional government can hold elections and get back to Republican rule. Fils-Aimé added that Guterres can help with that effort by ensuring that the countries backing the Gang Suppression Force live up to their engagement. In the Bahamas, the Free National Movement has renewed its criticism of the government's response to explosive U.S. drug trafficking allegations, accusing officials of failing to confront claims that have fueled controversy in recent days. In a statement yesterday, Dr. Dwayne Sands, the party's chairman, reflected on the history of the House of Assembly and its significance to democracy. Referencing remarks by former Governor General Sir Arthur Foulkes, Dr. Sands noted that the House had endured for more than 2.5 centuries and become the cornerstone of Bahamian parliamentary democracy. This institution and its eventual assimilation by Bahamians have contributed mightily to our history of political stability. But you know, the pirates are still with us. Not only do we have a PLM politician allegedly using the parliament to arrange to traffic dangerous drugs, but now we have the PLP and the speaker trying to shut down the official opposition on allegations of corruption and money laundering. Dr. Sands was referring to House Speaker Patricia DeVoe's repeated decisions to block opposition attempts to table documents related to the U.S. court filing in the House of Assembly. She has dismissed the allegations as frivolous and malicious gossip. The filing is the latest in a series of allegations linking government officials to drug trafficking as part of a wider U.S. investigation. It's alleged an unnamed Bahamian politician met an undercover Drug Enforcement Administration source and a pilot inside a parliament building in October 2024 to discuss a cocaine shipment allegedly worth $30 million. The indictment controversy has dominated parts of this year's budget debate, with opposition members repeatedly demanding greater transparency and urgency. Yesterday, Dr. Sands called the speaker's refusal to address the topic unacceptable and said DeVos seems so busy trying to still prove herself that she forgets the import of position in the greater historical context. Meanwhile, FNM leader Michael Pintard has formally asked police to investigate the allegation, including any individual who may be politician one. Mr. Pintard has also called on the police commissioner to determine whether an elected official or public officer facilitated criminal activity and examine whether members of law enforcement or security agencies provided assistance or protection to criminal networks. The Pan-American Health Organization, PAHO, is calling on countries in the Americas to strengthen routine immunization programs and close vaccination gaps following an increase in diphtheria cases reported in the region. According to a new epidemiological alert issued by PAHO, 163 confirmed cases of diphtheria, including 5 deaths, were reported in the Americas in the first 21 weeks of 2026, more than double the number reported in 2025, and significantly above the average recorded in recent years. The cases were reported in Brazil, Haiti, and Peru, with Haiti accounting for the vast majority of infections, 159 cases, and all deaths. More than half of confirmed cases this year occurred among young people who were unvaccinated or had unknown vaccination status. The increase comes as vaccination coverage against diphtheria remains below the levels needed to prevent outbreaks. In 2024, regional coverage for the third dose of the diphtheria, tetanus, and pertussis DTP3 vaccine declined to 87%, well below the 95% target recommended to provide community protection. Several countries continue to report coverage levels below 80%, while others have high dropout rates between the first and third vaccine doses. In its alert, PAHO warns that given the current situation in which the diphtheria vaccine coverage has remained below optimal levels in recent years, as well as the emergence of new cases in some countries of the region, countries should close vaccination gaps by reinforcing routine immunization programs, catch-up vaccination, and follow-up activities. PAHO also urges countries to strengthen epidemiological surveillance of vaccine-preventable diseases. The decline in vaccination coverage has left pockets of the population vulnerable to vaccine-preventable diseases. While the Americas have made significant progress in controlling diphtheria over recent decades, the disease continues to circulate globally and can re-emerge when vaccination coverage falls. Diphtheria is a serious bacterial infection transmitted through respiratory droplets. It is characterized by the formation of a thick gray membrane, pseudomembrane, in the throat and tonsils, which can obstruct the airway. If left untreated, toxins produced by the bacteria can lead to severe breathing difficulties, as well as damage to the heart and nervous system, and can be fatal. Unvaccinated or undervaccinated individuals remain at highest risk of infection. PAHO recommends that countries provide children with the highest level of protection by achieving and maintaining vaccination coverage of at least 95% with the primary three-dose DTP series and the recommended booster doses. The organization also advises countries to strengthen public awareness of diphtheria symptoms and the importance of vaccination, while ensuring health workers are equipped to rapidly detect, report, and manage suspected cases. And finally, in the news this time in Jamaica, opposition leader Mark Golden is urging the government to come clean about reports that Jamaica and the U.S. are mulling an agreement which would see foreign nationals who have afoul of the law or who have run afoul of the law in America temporarily held in Jamaica until they are transferred to their country of birth. The Gleaner reported on Tuesday that both countries are expected to begin talks on a third country nationals, that's TCN agreement, which could see up to 25 foreign nationals housed in Jamaica every fortnight. It was unclear how long the arrangement would last. The government has not yet publicly reacted to the article, said to be from a leaked document. Golding is urging them to provide clarity. What are the benefits to Jamaica? We don't know. Nothing has been made clear, and it's going to be a major issue. I hope the government will come out quickly and explain exactly what they are doing so we can understand what it is, and we can then comment on it from the point of view of having some knowledge of what's going on, he told the Jamaica Observer. I know that other countries in the region have felt compelled to enter into these types of arrangements. We don't know what's happening behind the scenes, what pressures are being brought to bear and so on, the opposition leader added. He stopped short of taking a position on the issue, however, saying he and the people of Jamaica need more information on the government's plans. And that has brought us to the end of the Caribbean News for today, Tuesday, June 16, 2026, which came to you compliments of Kestrel, Guyana Inc. and LIAT. I'm Deborah Francis. Thanks for joining us.
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0: Bless the Lord, oh my soul. Oh my soul.
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0: love. Deborah Francis, Romaine Virgo represents every time, you know. 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
1: Ciao. 18 hours, 37. We're already out of, heading out of the program. Good evening to you. If you're now joining us, you're not too late. We have less than half an hour remaining. So we're going to make the most of it. Coming up in 19 hours, we've got the Big People Show, and tonight they've got another interesting topic to share with you. And tonight they will be talking about dedication to Daddy 7. Mrs. Sharon Cadogan Taylor will be in studio. She's a producer and director. And they will also be talking with Dr. William Udukro. Well, Dr. William Udukro, he is the director of Guyana Mental Health and Well-Being, and they will be talking about Cancer Survivors Month. So that's what's happening on the Big People Show tonight, starting at 19 hours with Margaret Lawrence, Desiree Agile, and Simeon Prophet. So again, they will be talking about dedication to Daddy 7, and they will be talking with Mrs. Sharon Cadogan Taylor, who is a producer and director, and they will also be talking with Dr. William Udukru. He is a director of Guyana Mental Health and Well-Being. This is Mental Health Awareness Month, and I certainly hope that you will join them starting at 19 hours. Iraq and Norway, they are playing at the moment, and Norway would have scored, so it's 1-0. They're still in the first half. 38 minutes would have passed. Everything. If today's your birthday again, happy birthday to you. If it's your anniversary, happy anniversary as well. Today is the birth anniversary of LaToya Hall of Hageman Avenue, Brooklyn, New York. Greetings are coming from your son, Kiamo James, Giovanni, your sister, Credessa Hall, father, your little sister, friend, Boyd, and the management and staff of Pam and Steve Bakery on Utica Avenue, Brooklyn, New York. They wish you the very best as you celebrate your birthday today. Miss Angela is also watching the football. Good for you. Hope you are enjoying. Miss Patricia from Sophia, how are you this evening? I hope it's not raining at the moment, but we had a downpour earlier. Thanks so much, my darling. Shelly Sue is also with us. Yeah, Shelly Sue. Right, I was really rooting for Senegal because we know the capability of France, right? But I was rooting for Senegal because Senegal has a strong team as well, and you know, the historical context and so on. So I was definitely rooting for Senegal in this match. But, you know, France took the lead 3-1 full time. Roland Shepherd, Ronald Shepherd. Why am I calling you Roland? Ronald Shepherd. Ronald, you have not changed, I tell you. You have not changed. But listen, I did promise if there is any change, I will let you know. Of course you will be invited. Why not? Gosh, Mr. Keith Chase, Pressy, how are you this evening, sir? See, you got me. Good evening to you. He is enjoying the music, he says, the relaxing selections. I'm happy that you are. You have yourself a great evening as well. See, you inspire me. Miss Carmen Sandbash, good evening to you. Have yourself a wonderful night. And be safe as well. Winston Joseph is also still with us. Oh, it's 1-1. Oh, yes. Iraq would have scored, so it's 1-1. Yes, I love football. I do love football. I love sports generally, but you know, I have my moments. But definitely I love football any day. Michael and Anita Chan Joseph from New York, good evening to you. I'm happy that you guys are enjoying as well. Have yourself a great night. Thank you so much, Miss Carmen. Okay, guys. Well, listen, we've got to return to the music and enjoy because we have to wrap up shortly and head out because the Big People Show will be on at 19 hours.

0: just to behold.
1: Gosh, this man's voice is just so soothing, right? So soothing. Teddy Pendergrass, I want to thank you all so very much for joining me. I'm so sorry I have to get over the song, but I've got to go. So thank you for joining me tonight on Easing Into Evening. I appreciate your company. Have yourself a great evening. You can join me again on Thursday, God willing. We'll have another edition of Easing Into Evening. Be awesome. Today and all the time, we've got the Big People Show coming up at 19 hours with Margaret Lawrence, Desiree Agile, Simeon Prophet, followed by the Evening Groove with DJ Biggs right here on Light FM. I'm Deborah Francis. Good night. You inspire.

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5: And in beautiful Guyana, the time is 19 hours or 7 o'clock. Hello there, and welcome to the Big People Show. I'm Maggie Lawrence.
6: And I'm Desiree Edgio.
5: And we are with Operator Simeon.
6: Operator Simeon.
5: Yes,
6: night.
5: Night. How is it?
6: What are rain doing, girl?
5: Girl, it rain doing we have to do. You see what I mean? We have to do what we have to do. But it's a nice, cool day. It's wet in Georgetown. A little flood here, a little flood there. But I must say that at least in Kingston, the water rolled off very quickly. But here up there in New York, it got some raining too.
6: Well, we had some storm and so, but yesterday was good, and so is today, nice hot sun. So at least in my neck of the woods, I don't know about other parts.
5: Okay.
6: This is in Queens. So, you know, it was good because Michelle Allison came over this morning and picked up the award that I got for Ron from the Rotaract.
5: Oh, nice, nice. Everything worked out well.
6: Yes, everything worked out well. The timing was impeccable. And so there was no rain here today. I came in when I came. There was no rain for the day. So we're looking pretty.
5: Yeah. Well, Mr. Wedderman says that they got some tropical storms heading here, there, and everywhere. So we have to be on and make sure that we have our systems in place to ensure that the water gets out. Yes. So what's going to happen tonight on the Big People Show? We got a packed program, girl.
6: Yeah, I know. We have two guests tonight. When I'm done introducing the program, Margaret is going to take you through our sponsors, tell you a little bit more about them. But we'd like to let you know that the Big People Show comes to you with the kind compliments of Innovative Legal and Business Solutions, Inc.,
5: TriStone Auto Sales,
6: Sterling Products Limited,
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6: If you'd like to get us on telephone, you can get us on 223-5483. That's 223-5483. We'd also like to let you know that we're streaming live on www.lightfm.com, and we're going live on our Facebook page, The Big People Show. And remember, when you join us on The Big People Show's Facebook page, please share it on your page, share it with your friends, share it with your family, so that they too can get in, as we just say, on what we're going to be discussing this evening. So let me tell you a little bit about that. We're going to do our birthdays after. And then we have our first guest is Sharon Cadogan Taylor. Sharon Cadogan Taylor has that dedication to daddy, usually on Father's Day. And this is dedication to daddy 7, like father, like son. You know the story ever since.
5: Just like your father.
6: She's going to be just like your father. Stay just like your father. Take all your father bad ways. And if it's good ways, it's the mother ways. I know the story. She's going to share with us that. And then this is World Cancer Survivors Month, June. And we're going to be talking with Dr. William Adekro, and he's a director of the Guyana Mental Health and Wellness Program. And he's going to be sharing with us on

0: surviving skin cancer.
1: Mm-hmm.
0: But of course, and let me do a night inspiration and wrap up and let you know what's going to be happening in the new week. This is also mm-hmm. Men's Health Month.
1: Mm-hmm.
0: And we're going to be talking with an exciting young man who's done very well for himself health-wise.
1: Mm-hmm.
0: Marathons and thing and so on. He's going to be sharing about what men can do to keep themselves really healthy, both mentally and physically.
1: Mm-hmm. Yes.
0: And of course, we got some birthdays.
1: Well, but before we go to the birthdays, let me tell the persons listening about our sponsors. We've got Tristone Auto Sales. Very good evening to you, Mr. Ethan Cordes. Thank you for supporting us on the Big People Show. Not too big a man, is he? But he's big, he getting there, but he's all right.
0: Big enough.
1: So he's at Durban Street between Chapel and Victor Streets, 649-5549. I got to repeat those numbers because the other day I was listening to a program and I was trying to get a number that the gentleman was saying. He said, I said, no. So if you want to get Mr. Ethan Cordes, call 649-5549. 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They're at C. Inaku and Sheriff Street's Section in Camberville. And their numbers are 226-8445 or 226-8447. When you get there, ask for Mr. Roger Yearwood. He's the senior attorney there. And there's also Shamar. Shamar is there. Shamar was on our program the other day. He's a really great role model. Shamar Britton. Mm-hmm. And, of course, Sterling Products Limited. Hello to you, Mr. Ramsey Ali, Miss Rita Bihari.
0: I saw him yesterday.
1: Mm-hmm. You did?
0: Yes, mm-hmm. I say you look lovely.
1: Oh,
0: but he been on the water. I said, water in the hole, boy.
1: Got to get a straw.
0: Yes, I swear.
1: Oh, yes, Sterling Products Limited. They're on board. They're a trusted name in every guy in his household. Well, you up in New York, I know. I figure I see Sterling Products and all kind of thing up there on them shelves. So you have to know where you're going to get your product.
0: I ain't cooking nothing. I'm maybe throwing back a tin.
1: You go.
0: Cutting slack. We also have to thank Sterling Products for his support of our survivors, our cancer survivors with the hampers.
1: Mm-hmm.
0: Always ready to help and support you. So sweet with that. So thank you very much, Ramsey Ali, for always being there for us. Yeah.
1: All those Sterling Products. Mighty foam and the ice cream and so forth. And of course, 104.1
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1: Mm-hmm. Sterling
0: also
1: Products.
0: Like send condolences to the Hamer family, especially the Reverend Dr. Joy Agnes Hamer, who's lost her sister, her older sister. Condolences to the family and especially Joy. You know, this is a particularly hard time for her.
1: It's her only sister, isn't it?
0: Yes, it's the only sister, and it's hard to be the pastor who does your sister's funeral.
1: How is she going to do that? Wow.
0: I don't know. I'll be there, so.
1: Mm-hmm. We'll embrace you up there.
0: Condolences to them, and we ask God to really embrace them at this special challenging time, especially her.
1: Yeah.
0: Yep.
1: But just before we get to Sterling Products Limited, I've got to big up my Grand Pickney. Weeda's daughter, Shania Angela Winter. She graduated yesterday. It was pure excitement from the University of Toronto. Her parents were there, her other auntie was there, and some other her grandma and the other grandma and her other aunties. They all were up there except me. Anyhow, I've been here holding the fort. And she graduated with highest distinction. Mm-hmm.
0: That's
1: my girl. Shania Angela Winter. Happy. Everybody's been happy. Yes.
0: Happy times.
1: It is happy times. Yes. 7 minutes after 7 on the Big People Show. 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Mm-hmm.
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1: Oh, yes, it's birthday time on the Big People Show. You want to take first jump, girl? Go ahead.
0: Yes. Today is I'm sorry. Oh, yes, today's Compton Chester. I don't know if you remember Compton Chester, singer man Chester. You remember him? His wife is the Chester lady from the Shandani Moet. He's a karaoke boy. He likes to sing karaoke. When he comes to Guyana, oh my God, and suave and sexy and, you know, and the voice.
1: All right.
0: Compton boy, have a wonderful birthday. Enjoy to the max. It's also Jemmy Mansfield's birthday. Jemmy Mansfield is from the passport office. She's one of the immigration officers there, work there, and sometimes at the airport. Awesome young lady, very, very helpful, very courteous. Have a wonderful birthday today, Jemmy Mansfield. And I see you have our boy.
1: Yes, Forbes Dion Abrams. That's the dramatist, the spoken word, very eloquent, a teacher. So happy birthday to you, Forbes Dion Abrams, the Buxton man. Yes.
0: Happy birthday, Dion. And tomorrow. Yes, we got quite a few.
1: I do. Megan Hazel. Well, if you were a cultural center visitor going to them shows, you would know Miss Megan Hazel, the administrator. She's retired now, but she's still going strong. Megan, happy birthday. That's a girl with a
0: happy
1: voice.
0: Enjoy your birthday tomorrow.
1: Yes.
0: And darling, Lynette Sharp is Fox. I have to look for Lynette.
1: You got to look for Lynette Sharp.
0: I got to, because I haven't seen Lynette in forever. So Lynette Sharp is Fox. Have a wonderful birthday tomorrow, girl. Enjoy yourself. Enjoy the birthdays come but once a year.
1: Yes. Marcia Harris. Happy birthday. You remember Marcia from Guyana Revenue Authority?
0: Yes, that was our go-to girl.
1: That's the girl. Happy birthday, Marcy.
0: Happy birthday, Marcy, tomorrow. And Kim Lucas Felix.
1: Yes, you know
0: she's
1: Kim.
0: She's one of our actresses as well.
1: Yeah, she's in St. Martin.
0: St. Martin. Kim Lucas. Have a wonderful, wonderful birthday, girl. Enjoy to the max. And on Thursday, I have Joan Jackie Butcher. Joan Jackie Butcher and I went to school at St. James the Less School.
1: Okay, you know.
0: When we started the Big People Show, she said, little children could talk Big People Show now. Very nice young lady. I think she does pepper and you know, them kind of condiments thingy.
1: Nice.
0: Happy birthday, girl, on Thursday. Enjoy yourself.
1: I have Audrey Anderson. She's a lecturer there at the University of Guyana. We worked together, you know, Audrey, when we were at the DDL building with initiatives and so on, those projects.
0: Audrey,
1: tall girl. Yes. She is at the university. She does a lab. She teaches lab, whatever. But happy birthday to you, Audrey, from the home circle. Ron Fanfare. Yeah. You remember Ron Fanfare? He was a sports journalist there at GBC High Street.
0: Sports journalist, yes.
1: He's in Canada.
0: His name was ringing. I said, this guy was at GBC High Street.
1: Mm-hmm, same
0: one. Yes, I remember Ron. I remember him. Have a wonderful birthday on Thursday, boy. Enjoy yourself, Erin. All right, on Friday now, the 19th, Aaron Wallison's birthday is on Friday, the 19th. Wallison's Day, and we face my name, we business.
1: Okay, okay, we don't mind.
0: He don't send nothing on the program, but he in my box telling me, hey, like this, I like those things. So thank you for always staying with us, Aaron. Have a wonderful birthday on Friday. It's a good day. It's a nice way to start the weekend.
1: It is.
0: Sporting. So have the whole weekend and rest on Sunday so you can work on Monday. Happy birthday to you, Aaron.
1: Pauline Chase's birthday is on Friday also. Yes. Pauline is... we went to Christian Brethren Church together, and she's also in the Woodside Choir. So happy birthday to you, Pauline. Have a good one.
0: Yes. Happy birthday to Marlon Downer Blackmon. Marlon Downer Blackmon was a kitty girl. She now migrated and living up in the U.S., but she was a kitty girl. Marlon Downer Blackmon was my brother Dennis' first girlfriend.
1: All right, Marlon.
0: The first time I saw people shy and shying. And remember when they had the sticking of the cake story? That thing is in my memory like it is yesterday.
1: Mm-hmm.
0: One person start was they sticking the cake, and then this Marlin girl come with a nice browning self.
1: Aye.
0: And all stuck the cake, and it was not a nice thing.
1: All hell break loose.
0: Yes.
1: We don't talk them stories about birthday cakes and wedding cakes on this program.
0: I know. But the beauty about that is that the girl who was shunned is the girl who's married now to him. So go figure.
1: Taking the cake
0: is now is the thing. What can I say? And then on Saturday is Beverly Drake's birthday.
1: Aye, big ones on the day, girl. I'll tell you that.
0: Beverly, have a wonderful birthday on Saturday. Don't do too much so that you can't do nothing else after then.
1: The Beverly Drake's you're talking about?
0: Yes.
1: Oh, that's a pilot.
0: Yes, that girl.
1: Oh,
0: That girl who's on the stamp.
1: Was she at the repaste? Was she at Claude St. Romain's funeral? No, she wasn't the first.
0: It was the first female pilot.
1: Yes.
0: First female pilot.
1: There you go.
0: Yes. It wasn't her.
1: So on Saturday, I have Kojo Chukwuma. Ah, that's Kojo MacPherson for you. It's Kojo's birthday.
0: He's not a MacPherson anymore.
1: He is, girl. I just call him MacPherson. That's how I know him. Because the hard word he got it, Chukwuma. I just say Kojo. Kojo, happy birthday, boo.
0: Happy birthday, boy. Have a wonderful boy.
1: That's Saturday.
0: It's also Donnet Lunch and Cook. Donnet Lunch and Cook is one of my peer educators, one of my outreach officers. She's from Schoonard over West Coast, no? West Bank, Demerara. Have a wonderful birthday on Saturday. Donnet Lunch and Cook, thanks for all the work you did.
1: Okay, now. And your sponsor's birthday is on Saturday.
0: Roger. Yes.
1: Happy birthday to you, boss.
0: Happy birthday, boy. I hope you're going to have some fun. I got a bone for pick with you, but
1: left
0: the
1: man alone.
0: Pass.
1: Left the man
0: and
1: alone.
0: Then
1: Okay. It's still on Saturday. You go to Sunday.
0: Have a wonderful birthday, Roger. Enjoy to the max. It's also Abiki Benjamin Samuel's birthday. Abiki is one of the was because it's the Negla is not doing the event anymore, but she was on the committee for the Easter event. Distinctly different with Negla. Helena Brandis. She was one of the girls from the Ministry of Human Services. So Vicky Benjamin Samuels, have a wonderful birthday on Saturday.
1: Yep.
0: Saturday's also Marcia
1: Go ahead.
0: Saturday's also Marcia Richardson's birthday. That is Brian's daughter. Marcia, have a wonderful birthday. That's his big girl, the first girl.
1: Happy birthday.
0: So have a wonderful happy birthday to you on Saturday.
1: Same birth
0: on
1: month
0: Saturday
1: as your dad.
0: It's also my grandson's birthday, Jonathan King.
1: Oh, my little red.
0: Lil Red. Lil Red. Have a wonderful birthday, Lil Red. Enjoy yourself. Mm-hmm. Enjoy yourself. He's leaning toward the Christian side, but you can still enjoy yourself, right?
1: Oh, that's nice. Mm-hmm.
0: Yes. So mm-hmm. have a wonderful birthday, Jonathan. Blessings, blessings.
1: Yes, yes, yes.
0: And Sunday. Guess who? Uh-huh, Sunday is Ronald Lamy's birthday. Mm-hmm. Yes, ma'am. Mm-hmm. Ronald Lamy's by and celebrating the border. And give you a call and see how going on, if anything happening, if you're there in my neck of the woods. But happy birthday on Saturday. Start 1 minute after midnight Friday night and enjoy your birthday,
1: yes,
0: Ronald.
1: And Sunday.
0: And I see you have a family.
1: Yes, there's my little buddy. Curtis Boyce-Kelman. Yes. Hi, Curtis. Happy birthday to you.
0: Happy birthday, dear Curtis.
1: He's all the way in Maryland, but I know his wife is, yeah, you know, his wife, Jenny, she's going to make sure that everything is up front and proper.
0: Up and running. Yes. Proper things. That's my girl. All right. And on Monday, we have
1: Beverly
0: my
1: Alert.
0: Sister-in-law. Beverly Alert. Beverly Alert. She's from... I seen a short girl from BBC.
1: Beverly?
0: Yes.
1: She is a short.
0: She's short, she ain't tall.
1: Beverly? I know Beverly at NCN and also a member of the AFC. That one.
0: Oh, okay.
1: That Beverly.
0: Oh, it's a red skin person. Yes. Have a wonderful birthday. Sunday, Monday is a little toughish, but start a minute after midnight on Sunday.
1: Now, them colleagues who she got.
0: They understand, right?
1: Yeah, them journalists don't make jokes.
0: Don't make jokes, you hear it?
1: No, ma'am.
0: So, Monday's also my sister-in-law, Erta Saul Edgel's birthday.
1: Oh, hi, Erta, that's my girl, man.
0: Yes, the girl, Erta, man.
1: Oh, kiddo.
0: I know her daughter's going to make a whooping wonderful time for her. She always does.
1: Nice.
0: So enjoy your birthday, Erta. Do all you can do. I'm sure the daughter must have got something planned for the weekend. She's all of that and more.
1: Yeah, she's a busy
0: Have
1: girl.
0: A wonderful time, my dear sister-in-law. Sweet child. Sweet, sweet.
1: Nice.
0: All right.
1: Yes.
0: So that's our birthdays.
1: Going on to 20 minutes after 7. And I think our first guest is on the line.
0: All right.
1: Yes. Hi. Welcome, Sharon Cadogan-Taylor. Hi, girl. How you doing?
5: Hi. How are you?
1: We there.
5: All right. Finish our rehearsal.
0: Okay. Nice.
5: Yeah.
0: To just finish a rehearsal? It's an early rehearsal?
5: Oh, yeah. Don't work them too hard all the time. Because we got some groups coming up, leading up, you know?
0: I hear you. So, number 7, girl. Lucky 7.
5: And would you believe it? Had it not been for COVID, it would have been 10.
0: Wow. Lucky 7, is it this year? I like father, like son. Marcus and I were just saying, we just always set up the by child and behave good. You're just like your father.
5: Oh my goodness.
0: So tell us about like father, like son.
5: Yeah, mommy quit to rub it in. You're just like your father.
0: I know that.
5: Fun with the lines and everything. It's a lovely story this year. Of course, the theme says it all, like father, like son.
0: Yes.
5: And the guys are working hard. Nealon is trying hard not to make a mistake that his father did, but will he succeed? Let's see.
0: Let's see. Let's see how he handles things.
5: Yes. So this is on Sunday.
1: Yeah.
5: Sunday, 21st June at the Cultural Center. And as always, we got lots in store for daddies. We know the wine at the door, the wine greeting them at the door. We have lots of fabulous door prizes, including a trip to New York. This year, we include for the best dressed father-son or father-daughter duo. Yes, so we got lots in store. We got a cocktail segment. And for which we have a special cocktail named Daddy's Delight.
0: Mm-hmm. Ooh, lovely.
5: Daddy's Delight waiting for you. We got lots happening, lots of singers, dances, drama. The drama is hot this year. You know, you buy Romel from South Hall and stuff.
0: Oh, gosh. She has really grown into something strong, eh?
5: Have the wife, Marissa, who's always on his, you know, keeps him, what should I say?
0: Keeps nagging the man. Shoot.
5: And the children are there. This time, this year now, we're bringing on the wife of the son. We've never seen her. We spoke about her. So this year, you're going to be seeing her for the first time.
0: Ah, okay, yes. Okay.
5: She's on. She's Miss Tacoma Austin. Mm-hmm. So she's been around, but this is her first stint on dedication to that. So we're having fun at rehearsal. We are putting everything in place. We're getting the drama tightened and ready for you and everything. So you just got to come and sit down and enjoy. This year we have our forefather to honor, our youngest,
0: yes.
5: 37, 38, I think.
0: Nice.
5: Now that's 55. So that's it. Offering this year. I know we always do that. We always highlight our exceptional fathers. Our little bit to give encouragement to the youngsters who are believing this is an uphill task and I can't do it. There are men who are doing it young and old. So you can't do it. You know? So, we're encouraging our fathers, our moms to bring out the dads because the dads always complaining, you're going to give me a tie and a sock. Buy the tie and dress him up and bring him to the show. Look at that. Yeah, you hear what the father saying? The children to bring out the fathers.
1: Yes.
0: Poor man.
1: And be proud of daddy.
0: You know what I like, Sharon?
5: Yeah.
0: The years of the shows is like a series.
5: Mm-hmm. Yes,
0: like this
5: is
0: continuous
5: really.
0: Story that keeps happening. But even though it's a continuous, if you did not see the ones before, you kind of like fall right into the one that's happening.
5: Definitely.
0: Because all the pieces can stand on their own. That's really, really, I like that.
5: Issues every year. It's the same family, but we just highlight the different issues that the father might face and so on, and how the family in general will deal with it.
0: Yes, and their challenges and things. Yes, yes.
1: So for someone who hasn't seen any of your shows, it's a drama, and there's also dance, there's
5: dance.
1: Also music. So you have the full work there, the full package.
5: A fantastic scope of activities,
1: And what's the cost of the tickets?
5: So the tickets are $6,000 for the VIP, which includes cocktails, and regular tickets are just $3,000. You can't pay that for what he does, so why not just
1: splurge on the man,
5: you know? Buy him a ticket, show him some appreciation, buy him a ticket and bring him out.
1: Splurge.
5: I keep saying, I'm putting myself out there, if dad don't enjoy the show, then you blame me. I'm sure he will start bring him out. I'm putting that out there.
1: Excellent. Yes, we know you are noted for putting on proper shows, fit and proper shows.
0: Good,
5: so easy to follow. I want to say hello. Say hi, Neil. Hello.
6: Good evening, Auntie Maggie. I love you.
1: Oh, love you right back.
5: Doctor. Hi, good night, everyone listening, everyone tuned in. Thank you for tuning in, and we're looking forward to seeing you guys on Sunday. Bring out dad, bring out the uncle, bring out grandfather.
1: Yes, I hear you.
5: And this is Mommy, the glue that holds the family together.
7: Hello, ladies, and hello, everyone.
1: Break a leg, ladies and gentlemen.
0: Where is Romel? I hear his voice.
5: Romel is not here at the moment. He had a work issue, yes.
0: Mm-hmm. Yeah, this couldn't kill my child, oh Lord. Mm. Well, congratulations once again for another production and for keeping this fire burning.
5: Because as
0: you said, the fathers always complain it is not much for them, but thank you for keeping this fire burning, so at least they can say there is one place that you can go.
5: Definitely.
0: So congratulations, and break a leg to all the members of CAST. Yeah, thy strong CAST, break a leg to everyone. Yes. I'll be there.
5: All
0: you
5: right.
0: know I don't miss it. So, you know.
1: Thank you so much, Sharon. Thanks a lot. Yes.
5: Thank you very much. Thanks to the audience. Have a good night.
1: Yeah, we were chatting there with Sharon Cadogan Taylor. You know, it's that Father's Day is Sunday. I don't know why people were confused this year. They kept saying it was last week. It's always the third Sunday in the month of June.
0: I was confused because the first Sunday, the first day of the month started on a Monday.
1: There
0: and
1: you
0: people
1: go.
0: People were thinking it started on a Sunday. So that's the confusion.
1: Yeah. Okay, it's dedication to Daddy Seven. It's this Sunday. And tickets are six for the VIP. That entails the cocktails, etc. And some nice door prizes there. Good.
0: Yes. And 3,000 for the other tickets.
1: Yes, the regular tickets. Yes.
0: So come on down and see like father, like son. Mm-hmm.
1: 29 after 7 on the Big People Show. We're just prepping now to chat with Dr. William Adukro, who is the director of Guyana Mental Health and Well-Being. He's going to talk a bit about Cancer Survivors Month.
0: Yes.

0: Yes, it is Cancer Survivors Month. It's 30 minutes after 7 on the Big People Show. And online is Dr. William Adekro, the Director of Guyana Mental Health and Wellbeing. Welcome, welcome, welcome once again. Long time we didn't talk, Doc. Welcome.
1: Yes, thanks so much for having me. And it's been a pleasure linking up with you after all these years.
2: Yeah, I know. It's been a while. Welcome, Doc. Right. Thank you so much for agreeing to talk with us.
1: Sure.
2: So this is the World Cancer Survivors Month. I went to an event, and there you were, all excited, all this energy. You were the photographer, you were the arranger, you were just floating around the place looking so beautiful. And I said, I have to call you and give you a hug because I haven't seen you in a while.
1: Correct.
2: I found out that you're a survivor, and I said, we have to talk with you.
1: Correct.
2: Because really, we don't get to talk with men. That's the first thing. And the second thing is, we have never had an interview about skin cancer. And so I'm so happy that you're going to talk with us. So share with us, where did this all start?
1: Yes, so, for me, it was something that came all of a sudden. This is what happened. That I felt, an itchy spot on my leg. So I didn't pay it any mind. And then my wife says, look, I think you've been scratching this particular spot, so you better see a dermatologist, which I did. Mm-hmm. And when I saw the dermatologist, in New York, in Columbia University in New York, he goes, it doesn't look to be anything bad, but since you're here, let me take a biopsy.
2: Yes.
1: Correct.
2: Yes.
1: So I took a biopsy. I didn't hear from him. I was still with World Health Organization, posted in the Pacific. So I traveled from New York to Australia, to Brisbane, Australia. And when I got to Brisbane, then I saw this message from the dermatologist, William. Unfortunately, the pathology came back positive, so you've got to come back. There is nothing to be alarmed about, but you've got to come back. And let me tell you, my whole world collapsed.
0: Mm-hmm.
1: It was around winter time, but I started sweating everywhere I went. I started sweating, we go through. Once you have a realization like this, you go through many stages. The stage of, oh no, it can't be me, and then oh God, give me one more chance, and I'll be a better person. Mm-hmm. I went through all the Kubler-Ross stations, and so finally I said to myself, okay, let me find out what is happening. So I researched more and more. It happened to be squamous cell carcinoma. It's a type of skin cancer. However, it was still in situ. It hadn't spread. So the issue that I want to raise here is people have to know their bodies. Mm-hmm. And the moment you see something that you do not agree or you think is untoward, please check it out. I checked it out, and mine was at an early stage. So to cut a long story short, I came back to New York, they did the surgery, and these localized lesions, what happens is that you try to cut as much of the lesion, you cut up to the point where you think, oh, this appears to be normal skin. So they did that.
2: Okay.
1: And then after 2 weeks, I get a result that says, oh, we still found cancer cells on the margins, so we have to cut wider. Mm. So I went back the second time they even called in a plastic surgeon so that my leg will not be disfigured from the excessive cutting. So the second one came out and said, William, you are free. All the margins now appear normal. But the issue is, here I am. I am a black person, and black persons do not normally have cancer of the skin. Mm-hmm. So here I was. I went through all the stages, like I said, even thinking, oh, could this be Obia? How can a black person get cancer of the skin?
3: Yes.
1: But like I said, I think the issue is make sure that you respond to everything that your body tells you. And in my case, it was my wife who said, at night, even when you are asleep, sometimes I see you trying to scratch, the same spot on the leg. So it could be something, and I threw it off. But finally, I listened to her and went to check it out, and here am I today. This diagnosis was in 2012, and 2026. Here I am. Telling others that they must check.
2: Yes. But Dr. Adekunle, how does it manifest so that someone would know what to look for? Is it just one little sore that gets bigger, or is it a set of sores that takes over your body?
1: Yes. So in my case, it was not even a sore. Mm-hmm. It was it appeared like a pimple, and then I scratched and it got slightly bigger area, but then the edges were raised, and I think at that point in time I should have even been a little alarmed to say, let me check it out. But like I said, black person, I have a lot of melanin. Why should I have skin cancer?
2: That's right.
1: Mm-hmm. Right. Mm-hmm. So I think for me the most important thing was the itching. And I used steroid creams, and then the itching will go away, and then it comes back. Mm-hmm. And it's good that when you have something repeatedly like that, it's good that you definitely look for answers. And the answers may lie with friends like you. I was really really pleasantly surprised. But like I said, pleasantly to hear of the testimonies of other people that you have helped just by speaking with them and being there for them. Yes. So when you have something like that, like I said, my world tumbled. I had to get people who supported me, and to the point that right throughout the whole journey, the journey took about 6 months. But also after that, it doesn't mean that that's the end of the world. Once it was over, I needed to almost every year, every 2 years, I do a skin thorough check. In fact, I just had one done about 2 months ago in New York. So always listen to your body. When there is something that is itchy, and like you said, if there is an ulcer that is not healing. An ulcer that is that has raised margins, an ulcer that you don't know why it's still not why it's still there, even though you may not be a diabetic, please check it out because your body is telling you there's something that you need to look at. And exactly.
2: It also tells you need to know your body. Because it's only when you know your body, you would know something is wrong with it,
1: Correct. So you'd be surprised. These days, the little thing I feel it's a little off, I rush to my doctor.
0: Yes.
1: And I think I
0: become paranoid.
1: Correct. To the point that there was a time my primary care doctor said, William, I wanted to see you every year, but now it looks like every time I see you, you have too many questions. So come every 6 months. But that's once bitten, twice shy. I think, I listened to the stories that people spoke about, and I identified with all of them. Mm-hmm. All of them. Here I was. I went through the crying phase. I was telling my staff in Australia, this may be the last time that I'm, because once I get to New York and it has spread, I'm not coming back. And I went through all that.
2: God.
1: Yes, I went through all that. So for me, and then having a journey from Australia, first from Papua New Guinea, It's about three hours, you know, to Brisbane, Australia. And then from Australia to New York, another 24 hours, you know, flight. And going through that, you know, with a stopover, you know, in Asia, going through that, I was sweating the whole way. And my mind was all over, you know, do I have to set my affairs, you know, make sure that I set my affairs, you know, straight, you know, before the end. I went through all that. And like I said, 12 years and I'm still here.
0: Yes, it is curable then.
2: Once it's called
1: Harleen. Correct. And hence the need for screening and early detection. Yes. I was telling some colleagues of mine, people think, oh, the screening is good for picking up people who may have the lesion. No, the screening is also good for people who may not have the lesion, because once you go through the screening and you know that you don't have it, it puts your mind at ease. And then there was a research in Harvard during HIV time that showed that people who knew that they had a condition and didn't know what to do about it died 18 months earlier than people who didn't know. So sometimes you don't know, and it's still gnawing at you, it's still affecting you, it's still affecting your body. So the screening is important. If you don't have it, it puts your mind at ease. If you have it, we can catch it early and go through the the treatment, so that you can come out and be a blessing to others as well.
0: Dr. Ajiko, how prevalent is it here?
1: Skin cancer, to be honest with you, the cancers that are prevalent that we know of are mainly the breast and the prostate and the cervix. Skin cancer is supposed to be fairly rare. And especially when you have also black populations, but then we are not the predominant race here. But to my mind, I haven't heard of many cases of skin cancer, but it's something that I could look into.
0: Yes, because you're talking about screening. So, I mean, what correct, are our facilities correct. Like here? Yes.
1: Correct. Correct.
2: And do they did you ask the doctor what could have caused it?
1: Yes, I asked the doctor, why me? And initially, he's an old gentleman, and he looked at me and then he said, "But why not you?" I said, "No." Me? And then he says, "No, why not you?" So, in my family, I don't know of anybody who's gotten skin cancer. So, so for me, even trying to guard against it was not an issue, because I thought, well, it couldn't be me. It couldn't be me. So it's difficult. The only thing I can say for sure is that in my family, nobody has skin cancer. We have asthma, we have cardiac conditions, but not skin cancer. And that's why when he came to the West, I said, "Is this Obia or what?"
2: Yes. Somebody walk for you. Gotta be.
0: It's strange.
2: Yes.
1: But once you asked me about skin cancer, I just checked on the Guyana cancer fact sheet, and it says that skin cancer is about 0.07% of all total cancer deaths in Guyana, which means it's about 0.1%.
2: So it's rare.
1: 1 person out of every 1,000 people in Guyana will have a skin cancer.
2: Okay.
1: Yeah,
2: okay.
1: Which is fairly low as compared to the others where, all cancers, we have a cancer incidence of about 142.5 per 100,000. So it's it's like about 1.5 cases for every 1,000 Guyanese who have 1.5 persons having a cancer of some sort. whatever cancer. Mm-hmm. So as compared to the other cancers, skin cancer is still very, very low in Guyana.
0: Mm-hmm, mm-hmm.
1: Yeah.
2: Yeah.
1: Yeah.
2: That's yeah. good to know, because mm-hmm. we have a lot of people exercising on the seawall and in the national park, and, you know.
1: Right, so it's good right, to know right, that, you know, right, right.
2: And you were right. right in saying that it doesn't affect black people or dark-skinned people, so to speak.
1: Correct.
2: As much as it does for white people.
1: Light-skinned persons, correct.
2: Yes, because correct. Yeah, I could remember when I was doing chemotherapy, the doctor had told me not to go into the sun, to wear long sleeves.
1: Right.
2: And my brother-in-law said to me, we are melanin.
0: Mm-hmm.
2: That's what we thrive from. And he said, you need to go in the sun.
1: Yeah.
2: And I looked at him like, this guy is crazy. The doctor told me no. And I have to say, when I went out there that day, crawled out because I wasn't even walking well, and sat into that sun. And when I was coming back in, I was feeling much, much better as a result of being in the sun.
0: The vitamin, so,
1: right.
2: Yes, the vitamin C, and, you know, it's something that we need to survive as black people.
1: Right.
2: So,
1: but, you know, we have to be very careful. It does not affect us, but we have to be cognizant of the fact that every now and then somebody could get it. And when somebody is you have to take action early.
2: Mm-hmm.
1: And some cancers, you know, run in various, you know, races. So, for instance, in Guyana, Afro-Guyanese men tend to be the ones who are affected more in terms of, cancer of the prostate. 65%.
2: Prostate, yes.
1: Yes. And mm-hmm. and when it gets to women, Indo-Guyanese tend to be affected more in terms of the breast cancer, leading by about 45%. So there are racial connotations, and we have to be careful with that.
2: Conscious
1: and in
2: of,
1: fact,
2: yes.
1: Correct. Yes. Correct. Correct.
0: Dr. Adekola, how is it treated?
1: Yes. In terms of the skin cancer.
0: Yes. Yes.
1: Yes. So if it's in situ, like in my case, the main thing was to make sure that it's excised. It's cut out, and you cut out and make sure that you've cut out way beyond the margins of the cancer lesion. So that would be the key. Barring that, you go through the same treatment modalities, medication, anti-cancer medication, and then also radiotherapy. It's a difficult thing, you know, for everybody, including skin cancers as well. And I'm glad I didn't have to go through the full gamut of it.
2: So you didn't have to do chemotherapy?
1: No, I didn't have to do chemo at all, because like I said, once they realized that the margins were clear, they asked me to go and to come back after 6 months, and they inspected it again. The margins were clear, but let me say something, I have a feeling probably others may also identify with that as well. Even though I was cleared for about 5 years, there was a time I felt scratching the same spot again. I said, oh my God, this thing is back.
0: Mm-hmm.
1: And then mind plays tricks on you, if you don't take care, you think everything is back to square one again.
0: Mm-hmm.
2: Oh my gosh.
1: I identify with almost everybody, who goes through that, and especially if you have to go through chemo, the effect of the chemo, it's mind-boggling. And I'm glad there are people like you who supported, and are still supporting others. I was so touched at the function to hear what people like you are doing, and I said to myself, when it was my time, I did it all alone, and that alone could have killed me. That alone could have killed me. Yeah.
0: Yes, getting that diagnosis it shakes you up.
1: Yes, yes, yes. Like I said,
0: yes, you need support.
1: Yeah, you know, here I was, and I was there alone, no family member at the time. So I had to rely on my staff, and crying was not helping, and if anything, crying was even helping to reduce my immunity.
2: Mm-hmm.
1: So because when you go through the emotional distress, that alone can also bring you down. But you can't help it. It's easy to tell somebody, oh, be strong, don't worry. No, but when it's you, you realize that all those things are, you know, are helpful. But you need a lot more than that. You need actual support, shoulders to cry on, people to rely on, people who have gone through that journey to, you know, for you to get confidence that, oh, that person has gone through the same journey that I'm going through. Let me rely on what he or she is saying. Yeah.
2: Yes, definitely.
1: Yeah.
2: And so we have to let people know that don't take a simple scratch simple.
1: Correct.
2: You know,
1: correct.
2: It very well might be, you know.
1: Mm-hmm. Yeah.
2: Such a revelation for me, because we scratch our feet and don't even look to see what we're scratching.
1: You know, correct. And you see, you know, sometimes when I'm also speaking to men and I tell them, please don't take anything for granted. Mm-hmm. And we were talking amongst, you know, some men and women, and we were talking about breast cancer, and one guy said, oh, no, it doesn't affect us. I said, who told you that? About 1% of men also have breast cancer. So anything can happen. Anything can happen. Yes. The only thing is listen to your body and take action.
2: Yes. Mm-hmm.
1: And that action may rest beyond you. Go to people mm-hmm. who have gone, you know, through that journey and can support you mm-hmm. with life lessons. And I think for me, that's what helped. That's what helped.
2: Awesome. Are you now? Oh, sorry, Maggie. Go ahead.
0: Yes, I am wondering if it's not caught early,
1: right?
0: Does it spread all over? I mean, how?
1: Oh yes,
0: it does.
1: Oh yes, it can spread to the bones, to other organs, and when that happens, you know, it's going to be very difficult. To the point that it may even lead, you know, get to point where you may not be able to easily breathe. It can be terrible, mm-hmm. terrible.
2: Yeah.
1: Yeah. And I am just glad that I didn't go through that.
0: Because when you talk about skin cancer, you know, you're thinking about an external thing, you know, probably spreading.
1: Yes,
0: that's going internally. That's
1: yes.
0: the thing. Yes,
1: this
0: goes internally.
1: Yes, it does. Mm-hmm. It does affect it. Yeah, sorry, go ahead.
2: We had a cancer conference on Sunday with the Giving Hope Foundation.
1: Oh,
2: and a
1: good.
2: Very interesting question was asked by Dr. Gooding when she asked the survivors, now that you're a survivor of whatever cancer it is that you have, are you checking to see if you have other cancers? You know, we never think. I sat there and I said, I didn't check for any other cancer, you know.
1: Right,
2: you feel
1: right,
2: you got right. this cancer and you're good to go. But there was one young lady, she wasn't there on Sunday, but she had, I think, like 4 different types.
0: Mm.
2: And so when Doc asked the question, the place was silent, because we really don't check. We figure if we get over one, we're good to go. But it kind of
1: right.
2: feel that once you have been there, that you have to keep checking.
1: Right. And that is a real danger. That's a real danger. And the other bad thing about skin cancer is that once you have it, and it begins to spread, it goes to the lymph glands.
2: The
1: lymph nodes are everywhere. So you know that once it goes into the lymph nodes, you are going to spread it very fast. And it gets, you know, to the systemic organs. That is it.
0: Mm.
1: You can have chemo. And all that, but once it spreads, it's usually very difficult to contain.
0: Mm-hmm. Yep.
1: And then also for like I keep saying, for someone like me, who thinks, well, I have the melanin to protect me from the sun's radiation. Why?
2: Yes.
1: that means that you probably also have one of the aggressive types. and one has to be careful. I am glad about the issue that was just raised, that people think, well, once I have cancer, it's only just that one cancer, and that is something that we should guard against, because you are likely to have other cancers
2: and
1: as well, and therefore
2: likely
1: we should
2: also have cancer to get to
1: correct,
2: that one. Yeah.
1: Correct.
2: Yes,
1: so we must be vigilant. Once you have the first cancer, we have to be vigilant to make sure that we prevent ourselves from getting others by screening and early detection, by making sure that we get the services we need, especially when you get the service at the point of contact. And I'm saying this because when I was at PAHO, something really troubled me. There were about 4,000 specimens taken, lab specimens taken, that were just sitting down to be read. And that was in the 2014, thereabout, 2014, 15, 16. And I'm saying to myself, these are people whose lives depend on early detection. Now the specimens have been taken, and they're just sitting down.
0: Oh,
1: and I remember we had to give money to consultants to do them in their own time, to have all of them done. And then once they were done, we had to find out how to reach the people whose specimens were there.
0: Yeah.
1: So I think the system has come a long way, especially from because we have advocates like you, and the system has come a long way. But we need to be vigilant. We need to be vigilant and make sure that yes, the system is supportive to everyone, whether you live in the hinterland or you live in towns like I live in, or you live in the city. And the system has to be there for all of us.
0: Yes, and that's a positive note for us excellent. And I think as the director of the Guyana Mental Health and Well-Being, you're well placed to ensure that happens. Yes,
1: correct. Yes. Well, we are always trying to link up with other organizations, other persons who have that kind of interest, for us to see how we can potentiate each other's effort, including the Ministry of Health. And I must say that the Ministry has been very supportive, which is very good, including the Ministry of Health and other agencies, so that's very good, including the Ministry of Health and other agencies, so that with all of us, yes, we can...

0: time, they said at every point in time, only 10% of the population are mentally sane.
1: Mm.
0: Because everybody, about 90% is going through one thing or the other. And I must say that I was among the 90% going through mental crisis during the whole time.
1: Yes.
0: During the whole time.
1: You've been there. Yes, you experienced it indeed. Yes.
0: Correct.
1: Thank
0: correct.
1: You so much.
0: Correct.
1: Thank you so much.
0: No, the pleasure is mine.
1: Mm-hmm.
0: The pleasure is mine.
2: All right.
1: Yes, yes.
0: And I look forward to us really working together.
1: Yeah, of course.
0: Yes.
1: Thank
0: yes.
1: you, Dr. Adekro.
2: Thank you.
0: No, the pleasure is mine.
1: Okay. Bye bye.
2: Yes.
1: Well, yes, we've been chatting there with Dr. William Adekro, Director of Guyana Mental Health and Well-Being, talking about his experience with skin cancer. That's another type that we had to deal with now.
2: Yes. That one, mental health, we want to make a shout out to Eunita Clark, St. Romain, who's in the country, who came to her memorial service for her husband. Eunita, blessings and love, my darling. And must also shout out to Washington, Juanita Woodman. Have a good evening, sweetheart. Love you to the max.
1: And we have to say condolences to the relatives and friends of Mrs. Rita Bowen from the Woodside Choir who passed.
2: Yes,
1: wrapping up time. All right. You've been listening to The Big People Show. I'm Maggie Lawrence.
2: And I'm Desiree Edgell.
1: And we were with Operator Simeon.
2: Bye-bye now.
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This is the Evening Groove, and I'm your host, DJ Biggs. Hope you had a great day today. A beautiful Tuesday. You got to achieve much that you set yourself out to achieve at the beginning of the day.